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2: Well, hello lovelies, a very good morning to all of you. I hope you're having a wonderful morning, and yes, we are going to start with our first transmission here at Akashvani FM Dragoban, another brand new day. This is the Friday, 3rd of July, 2026. We have here an inspirational quotation from Mahatma Gandhi, and with that, we're going to kickstart with our transmission. It says, without action, you aren't going anywhere. All right, let me repeat that. Without action, you aren't going anywhere. So with those very wise words in our mind, let us start off at the program summary here, which I'm going to share with you. At 6:10, you'll get to listen to the program Dewdrops, which is a Western devotional program. And at 6:40 a.m., we have the program Health Matters. At 7, you'll get to listen to Good Morning Nagaland. At 7:25, we have your regional news in Nagamis. 7:30, it is regional news in English. 7:35, we have Archie Subha for you. And at 8, it is Samachar Brabant news in Hindi. 8:15 to 8:30, news in English will be presented to you, followed by noticed news at 8:30 till 8:40 from Shillong. 8:40 a.m. we have for you Western music till 9:30. At 9:30 we have Fauci Bhai Ghani in Hindi film songs. Then, that will be from 9:30 to 10:20. And 10:20 to 10:30 we have world news in English. At 10:30 it is another edition of Arjun's Choice in Western music. At 11 we have the program Women Time. 11:30, it is SMS request program in Hindi film songs till 12:30, followed by another edition of Hindi film songs from 12:30 to 1. We also have the news headlines for you scheduled at 9:30, 11 and 12:30 noon. We are expecting traffic updates for you starting off at 10 with regular intervals at 10:30, 11, 11:30 and 12 noon. So that will be our first transmission, the program summary which I just shared with you. And our programs will be relayed to you from Delhi starting off at 1 till 3 p.m. And we are going to be back again, Akashvani FM Dragoban, that is at 3 p.m. with our second transmission. And here we have for you our first program, which is Western music. It's a live on-in program. And we also have for you at this time an interview. All right, at 4 we have local artists. at 4:30, Rural Connect will be presented to you. At 4:50, we have for you the program Local Talents. At 5, we have the program Kaleidoscope. And here we have for you at first Green Guardians, and also an interview with Lamsongla Jamyu, field trainer for Census 2027. All right, at 6 p.m. we have a Life On In program in Hindu film songs. 7:10, regional news in Nagamis. 7:20 will be regional news in English. At 7:30, we have the program that will be a radio report on COOPS and Cooperative Week that was held at Lokbhava, Gohima, Lokbhavan. And after that, we also have our Western music after that. And at 8 p.m., we have the Radio Bridge program followed by Western music. At 8:45, we have for you regional news in Hindi. At 9 p.m., regional news, national news in English. 9:15 is the program Spotlight for you. And 9:30 is Borvotor Vani till 10 p.m. So that will be it. We also have the news headlines. We're expecting news headlines at 3 p.m., 3:30 and 4:30 actually. 3 p.m., 4 p.m. and 9:30 p.m. Traffic updates coming your way at 3 p.m., 3:30, 4:30 and 5 p.m.

0: So those are the programs for you. That will be our second transmission. If there are any changes to it, we'll update you on that as well. So all you have to do is, as always, keep listening, keep tuning in, and be a part of our programs here at Akashvani FM Dragon. All right, so I'm going to see you all very, very soon with our first program, which is Dewdrops. So do stick around, and I hope we will all have a lovely time out there as well.
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Hello, lovelies. A very, very good morning once again. Welcome to another brand new edition of our program, Dear Drops here. And yes, we are starting off our first program for the day. I hope this will be a time for you and I to refresh your mind, our body, our soul, and just be grateful for all the love and grace that is with us, that has been blessed to us, and just continue to gain the strength for us to get on with our day. So a time of reflection, a time of meditation, this is the time for you. I hope you have a great and a blessed time as you tune in and listen to our program here, Dear Drops, where we play for you Western devotional songs. And also, I have a scripture here that I want to share with you. It is from the book of Matthew, chapter 13, verse 30. And it says, "Let both grow together until the harvest. And at harvest time, I will tell the reapers, gather the wheat first and bind the

Hello, lovely listeners. Our time together here in Dewdrops is coming to an end. And I have this amazing text here. Team from Lagutti writing to us. Good morning. Let's thank God for He gave us a beautiful day, a new life. Well, that isn't it true? It's time to be grateful, as always, for this wonderful day and this beautiful life that is in front of us. So let's make the most of it. Let's be grateful for it. And also, yeah, thank you so much to all of you for tuning in. As always, it has been a pleasure hosting for you. Team from Lagutti there, glad to know that you are our earliest bird for today. All right, dear lovelies, right after this at 6:40, we have the program Health Matters. And it'll be followed by Good Morning Nagaland, where I'll see you all once again. So stay tuned in. And in the meantime, enjoy the beautiful morning breeze.

0: proper posture aru body alignment itu khan de promote kure moha laga body weight thik para evenly nahali bi excessive pressure on specific joints khan de dibule modok die itu para yoga itu ikla na 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

0: in indiannavy.gov.in. 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
3: Hello lovelies, a very good morning to all our wonderful, wonderful, beautiful listeners. It is another brand new edition of our program. Good morning, Nagaland, here at Agashwani FM Dragoban. With me, your Ajay Rongti. Well, we're going to get started with it right now. I'm going to share with you some interesting facts and also the music that's going to come your way. And if you have any thoughts, feedback, or suggestions, or you want to wish our listeners a very good morning, this is the time for you to do so. Please feel free to write to us. The number is 943-680-5333. That is where you can reach us with your wonderful words, and words of encouragement and motivation is also very, very suitable for this program. So please feel free to write to us so that you and I can recharge for the day and have a great time ahead. All right, we're going to start off with Jason Wade here with the song You Belong to Me.

Lovely is James Teller there with the song Your Smiling Face here at Good Morning Auckland. Don't we all wish we have a smiling face when you get up in the morning? Well, some of us do, some of us don't, because some of us are morning people, others not so much. But anywho, I hope you all are happy and healthy and pretty much just fully content with life. I know it's not that realistic in life, but there are always things that we can be grateful about. Just the fact that we're healthy, just the fact that we can go to work or we can go to school and have food on the table, clothes on our back, a roof above our head. Those are things that we just take for granted, but remember, people die for that, okay? So let's be grateful. All right, today is the 3rd of July, which is a Friday. And what's happening here is that today is International Plastic Bag Free Day. Now, this was a concept which had its inception in 2009 by Zero Waste Europe, and it has now become a global initiative, and it's encouraged by individuals, communities, and governments, and goal is to embrace alternative reusable bags. Okay, so today, this International Plastic Free Day is an annual global observance, and it promotes the reduction of single-use plastic bags and, like I said, encouraging the use of other alternative sustainable options. So we are just going to share with you a little bit about why we are... there's a global effort, okay? It's not just one person or one community, but there's a global effort to reduce the use of single-use plastic. And that is why. And the reason why is that there are environmental concerns, because those plastic leads to pollution in the oceans, the rivers, the landfills, everywhere that we use and discard it. And it is harmful to animal, the wildlife especially, because there are so many instances where wildlife, especially in marine lives and in the wild, animals get caught up with the consumption of this plastics, or get trapped in this plastics that just is discarded all over. And so it's harmful for our wildlives. And also it is harmful for our climate, because it reduces, it uses up a lot of fossil fuels in plastic production, okay? And also, we need

to have a more sustainable approach to our environment and to our lifestyle so that we can retain the health of this world, this earth, okay? So those are the reasons why people often encourage us to use alternative means for other than plastic, single-use plastic. So I'm going to share with you how we can go about using an alternative to a single-use plastic. But for now, we are going to go ahead and look at some of our messages here coming in very early this morning. Team from Lagodi is here with a Bible scripture. It's from the book of 2 Corinthians chapter 9 verse 6, and it says, "He who sows sparingly will also reap sparingly, and he who sows bountifully will reap bountifully." Indeed, it is true. We reap what we sow. So time for reflection here. Thank you, team from Lagodi, for your wonderful text. Always happy to know that you're tuning in right now. Turgesh Naganburi and family also here with us. Early birds of FM Dragoban. Very good morning to you, Turgesh and family. We have from Lambuda Radio Listeners Group wishing us a very good morning. Nimari boy, Nimari girl also here. Very good morning to all of you. And we have Suraj Verma, Rishabh Gana, Gobhavna Verma, Bremlal Verma, Nikesh Dharmendra, and Mamtawai Verma all tuned in right now, wishing us a very happy Friday morning. A lovely morning to all of you. Glad to have you with us here. I hope you'll stick around and also keep writing to us, keep tuning in. Let us know that you are up and awake and alive and that you're listening to our programs. Okay, the lovelies, we're going to move ahead and play the next track here for you. This is Plain White Tees with 1, 2, 3, 4.

Well, lovely is Tracy Chapman there with the song Fast Car. And yes, before we know it, it's already 7:22, so I'm going to have to wrap up our program here at Good Morning Now, Glenn. Before that, a couple of things I have to go through. Well, first up, it is your wonderful messages. Okay, we have Loni here. Loni, I didn't know you were such an early bird. Thank you for writing to us. Loni says, thank you for playing I Love You, three words. It's my pleasure, Loni. I hope you have a wonderful morning out there. And so Radio Listeners Group here with us, Sabat Singh Radio Listeners Group as well, and Jai Madadi Radio Listeners Group. A very, very good morning to all of you. Okay, we have here Tim from Lagutu once again saying, smile always, you give me smile. If you want to remain happy, then I'll be happy. Well, I'm smiling here. Yeah? I hope our listeners are smiling too, and so are you, team. Always, always wonderful to hear from you. So let's circle back on our talk about the use or the reduction of the use of single-use plastic. What we can do is we can use alternative articles like jute bag or eco-friendly bags for shopping, especially today, because today is that International Plastic Free Day. So if you're going out marketing or if you're going out somewhere and you need the use of plastic, then maybe you can reduce that or stop it and carry around with you an alternative like a cloth bag. Okay, that will help. And also if there's any event going around where there's a cleanup in your neighborhood, please participate. Always, always, that will be rewarding, not just for you, but for everyone. So with that being said, I'm going to have to wrap it up there. Thank you so much for tuning in. As always, it has been a pleasure hosting for you. I'll see you all once again at 8:40 with our program Western Music. But right now, it is time for Regional News in Nagamis, followed by Regional News in English. To wind up, we have the song Point of Grace with Circle of Friends. So I'm going to play that for you. I'm already doing that. And yeah, with this, we come to the end of Good Morning, Nagaland.

Good morning. 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

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In the India-Japan Annual Summit joint statement, both leaders condemned in the strongest terms the terrorist attack in Pahalgam, Jammu and Kashmir on 22 April last year. They also noted the United Nations Security Council Monitoring Team report of 29 July 2025 mentioning the Resistance Front TRF. They also condemned in the strongest terms the terror incident in Delhi on 10 November last year. The two prime ministers reiterated their commitment to advancing cooperation among like-minded countries towards the shared goal of a resilient and prosperous Indo-Pacific. India has reiterated its firm stand that terrorism cannot be justified under any circumstances and called for united global action to eliminate the menace. Addressing the UN General Assembly during the adoption of the 9th review of the United Nations Global Counter-Terrorism Strategy, India's permanent representative to the UN, Ambassador Harish Parvathaneni, said a terrorist is a terrorist and emphasized that the counter-terrorism efforts should not be weakened by false equivalences or politicized narratives. The Ministry of Civil Aviation yesterday launched the Air Suvidha 2.0 portal for Ebola health screening at points of entry international airports across the country. Developed in collaboration with the Directorate General of Health Services and Delhi International Airport Limited, the upgraded digital platform aims to strengthen health surveillance of international travelers through real-time coordination among health, immigration and surveillance agencies for early detection of at-risk passengers. The upgraded Air Suvidha 2.0 introduces a fully contactless and paperless health self-declaration system for international arrivals. Under the new system, international travelers can submit their health self-declaration online up to 24 hours before arrival, facilitating faster immigration clearance while ensuring seamless health screening at points of entry. The District Committee on Eklavya Model Residential Schools, or EMRS, yesterday reviewed the progress of the EMRS projects at Chechama and Botsa during a meeting chaired by Deputy Commissioner B. Hanak Bacham at the Deputy Commissioner's office in Kohima. The committee assessed key infrastructure requirements including approach roads, power and water supply for the Chechama project, while reviewing water connectivity and overall progress at Botsa. According to the review, the Chechama project has achieved 62.3% physical progress, while the Botsa project stands at 21.47%. Both schools are scheduled for completion by 2027. The Deputy Commissioner directed all concerned departments to work in close coordination to ensure the projects are completed on time for the benefit of the students. Deputy Commissioner of Wokha has outlined the procedure for reporting livestock deaths to claim relief under the State Disaster Response Fund. The directive follows guidelines issued by the Nagaland State Disaster Management Authority through the Home Department. Under the guidelines, livestock owners must report animal deaths caused by disasters within 24 hours to the nearest veterinary center or administrative authority. Upon receiving the report, veterinary officials are required to carry out spot verification within 3 days. Owners must also submit geo-tagged photographs of the carcass, while post-mortem examinations should be conducted wherever possible. Following verification, the district veterinary officer will issue a death certificate confirming the disaster-related loss. It also directed chief veterinary officers to maintain proper records and submit the required documentation to the District Disaster Management Authority. The district administration stressed strict compliance with the guidelines to ensure timely relief and accurate documentation of livestock losses. And in the FIFA World Cup, Spain defeated Austria 3-0 in the round of 32 at Los Angeles Stadium in Inglewood, California to book a place in the round of 16. Meanwhile, Portugal also advanced to the round of 16 after defeating Croatia 2-1 in their round of 32 match in Toronto, Canada. Portugal will face Spain in the round of 16 in Dallas on Tuesday. Later today, Switzerland will face Algeria in Vancouver at 8:30 a.m. IST,
while Australia will take on Egypt in Arlington at 11.

0: 8:30 p.m. IST. With that, we come to the end of the morning news. Stay tuned, as we will be back with the evening English news at 7:20. Have a nice day.
1: Have you heard? Census 2027 house listing operation has begun in Nagaland. 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

Good morning, dear listeners, and a very warm welcome to Morning Echoes. I'm your presenter, Arjun, and it's a pleasure to have your company today. Thank you for tuning in, and I hope you're having a wonderful start to the day. And, you know, wherever you may be, I wish you a day filled with good health, happiness, and new possibilities. As we begin today's edition, I have another meaningful conversation in store, one that highlights the inspiring work of an individual making a positive difference in our communities. I hope you'll stay with me as we explore today's story together. But before we begin, here's our thought for the day. Change your thoughts and you change the world. Change your thoughts and you change the world. What a simple yet profound thought. You know, it reminds us that every positive change begins in the mind. The way we think shapes the way we speak, the choices we make, and the way we respond to the people and situations around us. You know, a small shift in perspective can brighten not only our day, but also the lives of those around us. And sometimes changing the world begins with changing the way we see it. And now let's move on with today's program. To set the mood for the morning, I have a beautiful track coming up for you titled Land of a Thousand Rainbows. So sit back, relax, and enjoy the music.

0: Welcome back, listeners. I hope you have enjoyed listening to the track. That was a track titled Land of a Thousand Rainbows from the album Walking Tall. And yes, thank you for staying with us on Morning Echoes as well, listeners. And it's now time for today's featured conversation. Joining us is Mr. Lesemieux M., founder and chairman of Eco Warriors Nagaland. Through his work in environmental conservation and wildlife protection, he has been encouraging people and communities to care for and protect nature. And in today's interview, he will be sharing the journey of Eco Warriors Nagaland. So let's tune into our conversation with Mr. Lesemieux M. Listeners, today we are privileged to have with us Mr. Lesemieux M., founder and chairman of Eco Warriors Nagaland and the regional state coordinator for Bird Count India. And in today's conversation, he will be sharing the journey of Eco Warriors Nagaland. Mr. Lesemieux, it's a pleasure to have you with us today. And to begin our conversation, would you introduce Eco Warriors Nagaland to our listeners?
1: Well, Eco Warriors Nagaland is an organization dedicated to working for wildlife and environmental conservation through scientific studies and outreach program. We focus on carrying our message of conservation and preserving Nagaland rich ecology and biodiversity to the youths and people of Nagaland.
0: Well, thank you. And now let's talk about the vision that continues to guide your work. So what is the main mission of Eco Warriors Nagaland and what environmental issues are you currently focusing on?
1: The underlying program in conservation is hunting and environmental issues. So Eco Warriors Nagaland mission is to tackle all these problems. Another issue in Nagaland are unemployment and low opportunities for youth. So Eco Warriors Nagaland provides internship with an aim to employ youth with the conservation projects.
0: Alright then, over the years, Eco Warriors Nagaland has carried out various activities, campaigns and wildlife awareness program. Could you tell us about some of these initiatives? And
1: so cleanliness drive, activities like cleanliness drive in Toyang, and then all these 4 years of Tokuimong bird count, such as statewide bird documentation, and then Great Indian Backyard bird count, Eco Warriors have been recording the highest bird count in Nagaland during such time. So this

0: fermentation happens all over India and the world. We also conduct human-animal conflict mitigation programs at different locations in Nagaland in collaboration with the Forest Department.
1: I think one area that stands out in your work is wildlife conservation, which is becoming increasingly important today. So could you tell us how Eco-Warriors Nagaland is contributing to the protection of wildlife?
0: Eco-Warriors Nagaland is initiating a scientific studies of bleed tracopan and awareness campaign of tracopan to highlight the importance of tracopan. Why? Because tracopan, being known as the state bird of Nagaland, is very important for us to conserve this bird. So we are also creating a bird watchers community by educating people through bird watching.
1: So protecting nature, I believe, often requires collaboration between different organizations. So has Eco-Warriors Nagaland worked with government departments and other organizations, you know? And how important are these partnerships in helping your team, you know, achieve your goals?
0: When it comes to such questions, as we all know that no single organization can solve environmental and conservation challenges alone. Therefore, Eco-Warriors Nagaland collaborates with the department and other NGOs, village communities, because we also think that conservation is a collaborative effort, and every individual's organization's community has a role to play in it.
1: Also, behind every successful organization is a dedicated team of people who believe in its mission. So could you also tell us about the people behind Eco-Warriors Nagaland? You know, who are Eco-Warriors and what inspires them to continue this work?
0: Initially, Eco-Warriors was started by 12 like-minded individuals from different educational backgrounds. And after many years of hard work and dedication, our number has now risen to 27 members, with core 9 members. The biggest motivation of Eco-Warriors Nagaland is the result. We always keep tabs on our results of our activities.
1: So working in this field, it also demands long-term commitment. So what are some of the biggest challenges your team has faced?
0: One challenge is that changing mindset takes time. Environmental problems often develop over decades, so solution cannot happen overnight. Sometimes we organize program and wonder if we are making a difference. Another challenge is limited resources. Like many non-profit organizations, we rely heavily on volunteers, partnerships, and community support. What keeps us motivated is the progress we do see. Every school that starts eco clubs, or everyone who joins interns in our organizations, or the communities or the nature lovers who become more conscious of the environment and about protecting wildlife, reminds us that meaningful conservation happens over time. So we are very happy to see some of the nature enthusiasts, nature lovers, getting interest day by day.
1: You know, despite these challenges, public participation plays a vital role in creating lasting environmental change. So how has the people responded to your campaigns? You know, have you noticed any positive changes in people's attitudes towards, you know, protecting the environment?
0: So far, we have conducted several public signature campaigns, pledges, where we interacted with the street vendors and general public. Their support to environmental awareness and cleanliness drive so far are very cooperative. That is very encouraging for us. So such encouragements are giving us hope.
1: So I have seen Eco-Warriors Nagaland has an initiative called Eco-Warrior of the Month. So could you tell us about it? You know, how do you select the recipients and what is the idea behind this?
0: Many young conservationists and enthusiasts in Nagaland don't get the recognition for such invisible good work they do for ecology. So our Eco-Warriors Nagaland website has garnered a lot of attention, and we wanted to make use of that attention and connect to that conservationists and nature enthusiasts in Nagaland. We reach out to those individuals via our several networks and ask for more details about their works. So the main idea of these initiatives is to inspire and show that conservation is not limited to scientists or environmental organizations.
1: That's such a nice initiative, you know, to give a platform, to give recognition to those people who are making an effort in protecting our environment and

0: And yes, your efforts have also received recognition beyond the state, reflecting the impact of your work. So what does this, recognition mean to the organization?
1: EcoWarriors Nagaland has received a national level award in 2024 for Best Wildlife Conservation Awareness Campaign. And this award is a culmination of all the hard work and dedication we have put in this organization.
0: And yes, awards and recognitions are also important, but often it's the experiences also in the field that leave the deepest impression, right? So can you share one success story or a memorable experience that reminds you why the work of EcoWarriors Nagaland is so important?
1: EcoWarriors Nagaland has experienced a lot of challenges, but all these challenges pale in comparison to the success stories. We have organized a lot of outreach programs, and we have seen a lot of young students grow with us, and they come back for more interactions with us. That is through bird walks, nature talks, and especially through our campaigns. So we are very happy to see those young students that come back as our success story.
0: So looking ahead, conservation is an ongoing journey with new opportunities and challenges. So what are your main priorities for EcoWarriors Nagaland in the coming years?
1: Well, in the coming years, EcoWarriors, we are planning to expand our environmental education and community-based education through establishment of bird club in different schools of Nagaland. One of our main focus will be to strengthen the ecological understanding and environmental awareness with students.
0: If someone wants to support your work, how can they become a volunteer or a member of EcoWarriors Nagaland?
1: We don't have any criteria on work experience when it comes to volunteers or anyone who would like to help us or be involved with EcoWarriors. Anyone can approach us through our Instagram page and website. We interact with environmentalists or anyone who is enthusiastic to learn.
0: All right. And yes, as we come to the close of today's conversation, what message would you like to leave with us this morning about protecting nature and wildlife?
1: My message to the listeners, especially younger generation, would be nature is not something separate from our life, but it is the foundation of our life, culture, and our future. The decision we make today will determine what kind of forest, rivers, and wildlife the next generation will inherit. And you don't have to wait to become a scientist or a professional to make a difference. Every responsible action matters. So conservation begins with today's choice. And if enough people can make such choices, the real change becomes possible. And just want to end with this quotation. Remember, we don't inherit the environment from our ancestors. We borrowed it from future generations. Thank you.
0: Well, thank you so much once again, Mr. Lesimio, for joining us today and sharing your valuable insights and experience. We wish EcoWarriors Nagaland continued success in all its future endeavors.
2: Welcome back, listeners. That was a conversation with Mr. Lesimio M., founder and chairman of EcoWarriors Nagaland. Well, I hope today's discussion has given you a better understanding of the work being carried out by EcoWarriors Nagaland and also the importance of, protecting our environment. Well, listeners, we still have a little time left in today's program, so let's enjoy another beautiful track. Coming up next is No Sad Songs for Me from the album Walking Tall. So yeah, enjoy the music.

Listeners, with that, it's time for us to say goodbye. Thank you for joining me on today's edition of Morning Echoes. I hope you enjoyed today's program. To join me again tomorrow for another inspiring edition featuring a new story, new voice, and fresh perspective. Until then, this is your presenter, Ajung, signing off for today. Have a wonderful day ahead. Take care and stay safe.

0: and manifestations, including cross-border terrorism from Pakistan. The 16th India-Japan Annual Summit joint statement said both leaders condemned in the strongest terms the terrorist attack in Pahalgam, Jammu and Kashmir on the 22nd of April last year. The leaders also took note of the United Nations Security Council monitoring team report of 29 July 2025 mentioning the resistance front. We have a report.
1: Prime Minister Narendra Modi and Japanese Prime Minister Sanae Takaichi also strongly condemned the terrorist attack in Delhi on November last year. The two leaders called for the perpetrators, organizers and financiers of the reprehensible act to be brought to justice without delay. They also called for concerted action against all UN-listed terrorist groups and entities including Al-Qaeda, ISIS, Lashkar-e-Tayyaba, Jaish-e-Mohammed and their proxies. The two Prime Ministers stressed the need for resolute action to eliminate terrorist safe havens, dismantle terrorist financing networks and their nexus with transnational crime and halt the cross-border movement of terrorists. Towards the shared goal of a resilient and prosperous Indo-Pacific, the two prime ministers reiterated their commitment to advancing cooperation among like-minded countries. They welcomed the steady progress under the Quad framework and reaffirmed their commitment to enhancing practical cooperation. Saklayan Akhtar for Akashvani News, Delhi.
0: India and Japan have reaffirmed the shared commitment to the salience of economic security as one of the foundational pillars of the India-Japan Special Strategic and Global Partnership. The India-Japan Joint Declaration on Economic Security Cooperation said the economic security partnership is underpinned by mutual trust, shared values and aligned interest, and is a recognition that the prosperity, security and economic futures of the two sides are deeply intertwined. It added that this declaration is a recognition that the synergy between the updated free and open Indo-Pacific and the mutual and holistic advancement for security and growth across regions, Mahasagar Initiative, provides both sides with the required impetus to furthering economic security cooperation. Election Commission of India, ECI, has sought responses from rival factions of All India Trinamool Congress, AITC, regarding competing claims about the party's organizational elections and authorized signatories. We have a report.
2: The Election Commission said in a statement that it has written separate letters to Mamata Banerjee and party leader Ritobroto Banerjee regarding the claims and counterclaims by both factions with respect to organizational elections and authorized signatories of the AITC. The Commission said both sides have been directed to submit their responses by 5:30 p.m. on Monday. The development comes amid a dispute within the Trinamool Congress over the party's organizational structure and the authority to act on its behalf before the Election Commission. Such disputes are governed by the Election Symbols Reservation and Allotment Order, under which the Commission examines rival claims, supporting documents and submissions from the contending factions before taking a decision where necessary. The ECI has not expressed any view on the merits of the rival claims and has sought written responses from both factions before proceeding further in the matter. Chirag Jha, Akashwani News, Delhi.
0: Iran's Supreme Leader Mujtaba Khamenei will not attend the funeral of his father, former Supreme Leader Ali Khamenei, due to security concerns. According to the current leader's representative in India, Ayatollah Hakim Ilahi, threats and surveillance risks made it unsafe for the leader to appear in public. Early on Wednesday, Iran's Foreign Minister Sayyed Abbas Araghchi issued a sharp warning to the United States. In a social media post, Araghchi urged President Donald Trump to restrain its close ally Israel from threatening Iran after Israeli Defense Minister Israel Katz said that Iran's Supreme Leader Mojtaba Khamenei was marked for death. He said any threat against Iran's leadership would receive a strong response. Iran is scheduled to hold funeral ceremonies for former Supreme Leader Ali Khamenei from July 4th to July 9th in Iran and Iraq. Governor of Bihar, Lieutenant General retired Syed Atta Hasnan and Minister of State for External Affairs Pavitra Margarita will visit Iran today to attend the funeral ceremony of late Supreme Leader of Iran Grand Ayatollah Syed Ali Khamenei. Minister of External Affairs said the high-level representation in the ceremony underscores the importance of civilizational ties, including people-to-people connection between the two countries, providing a robust foundation to political and economic engagements. Lok Sabha Speaker Om Birla will inaugurate the two-day orientation program for newly elected members of the West Bengal Legislative Assembly in Kolkata today. The program aims to familiarize newly elected members

0: with various aspects of parliamentary and legislative functioning, including committee systems, financial oversight, parliamentary privileges, and emerging digital initiatives in legislatures. The inaugural session of the program will be attended by Deputy Chairperson of the Rajya Sabha, Harivansh, Union Minister of Parliamentary Affairs, Kiran Rijiju, Chief Minister of West Bengal, Shubhendu Adhikari, and others. Ministry of Panchayati Raj will organize a national workshop of state Panchayati Raj ministers in New Delhi today to deliberate on recommendations of the 16th Finance Commission. The workshop will be chaired by Union Minister of Panchayati Raj, Rajiv Ranjan Singh Lallan Singh, in the presence of Union Minister of State, Professor S.P. Singh Baghel. During the workshop, the discussions will focus on the operational guidelines for implementation of the 16th Finance Commission, rural local body grants issued by the Department of Expenditure, Ministry of Finance. This is Akashvani giving you the news. For quick news updates around the clock, follow us on our X handle at AIR News Alerts. And for details of stories and more, log on to our website www.newsonair.gov.in and download news on AIR app. The annual Shri Amarnath Yatra began this morning from both Pahalgam and Baltal routes in Jammu and Kashmir. Lakhs of devotees from across India expected to undertake the sacred journey to the Amarnath Cave Shrine during the 57-day-long pilgrimage. Pilgrims travel to the holy Amarnath Cave, located at an altitude of nearly 3,888 meters, to seek the blessings of Lord Shiva and witness the naturally formed ice shivling. The Yatra will culminate on August 28, coinciding with the festival of Raksha Bandhan. The first batch of pilgrims, comprising more than 4,800 people, including women and children, left for Amarnath Cave Shrine from twin base camps of Noonwan and Baltal this morning. We have more from a correspondent.
1: Amid chants of Bam Bam Bole and Har Har Mahadev, thousands of Yatris embarked on a tough but spiritually enriching journey to the 3,880-meter high cave shrine this morning. During the 57-day pilgrimage, lakhs of devotees are expected to take up the 48-kilometer route from Noonwan Pahalgam in Anantnag district and the shorter but steeper 14-kilometer route from Baltal in Gandharbal district and pay obeisance at the holy shrine. Along the twin routes, authorities have put in place comprehensive facilities including medical camps, resting points, langars, drinking water stations and real-time weather monitoring systems. Meanwhile, the second batch of Yatris has left from Jammu this morning and is expected to reach the valley later this afternoon. Ishfaq Shah, Akashvani News, Srinagar.

In Ukraine, 27 people have been killed and 90 others were injured in a massive drone and missile strikes by Russia on capital Kyiv. Damage was recorded in 30 locations across Kyiv, mainly residential buildings and civilian infrastructure. Russia's defense ministry said in a statement that deadly bombardment on Wednesday night was in response to Ukraine's long-range strikes on its civilian infrastructure. Ukraine's increasingly frequent and large-scale attacks on Russia, described by President Volodymyr Zelensky as a 40-day blitz, have primarily targeted oil refineries, triggering a fuel crisis in Russia more than 4 years after the war between Kyiv and Moscow began. In Thailand, 9 monks were killed yesterday when an 11-year-old boy crashed a pickup truck into a group of monks on a pilgrimage walk in the northeastern Mukdahan province. Officials said a total of 35 monks from Mukdahan province were on the pilgrimage. 5 monks were killed at the scene, while 4 others died at a hospital. In Syria, an explosive device detonated in Damascus Cafe yesterday, killing at least 9 people. Interior Ministry reported the device was planted inside the cafe, located 100 meters from the Palace of Justice in the capital Hejaz district. Indian Meteorological Department has said the southwest monsoon has further advanced in the national capital, parts of Gujarat, Uttar Pradesh, Madhya Pradesh, Haryana, Punjab and parts of Rajasthan. The Met Department has forecast heavy to very heavy rainfall with isolated extremely heavy rainfall at isolated places over Gujarat, Konkan, Goa, Madhya Maharashtra, Odisha and West Madhya Pradesh. Board of Control for Cricket in India, BCCI, has announced the schedule for India's 2-match test series against Sri Lanka to be played from the 15th to the 27th of next month. The opening test will be

0: held at the Galle International Stadium from the 15th of next month, while the second test will be played at the Sinhali Sports Club in Colombo from the 23rd of next month. The series is part of the ICC World Test Championship 2025-27 cycle. In the ICC Women's T20 World Cup, host England defeated South Africa by 40 runs in the second semi-final at the Kennington Oval in London to set up a title clash with Australia. And in the FIFA World Cup, Spain defeated Austria 3-0 in the round of 32 at the Los Angeles Stadium in Inglewood, California, to book a place in the round of 16. Mikel Oyarzabal scored twice in the 36th and 89th minutes, while Pedro Porro added the second goal in the 66th minute. And now for a look at today's newspapers, it's over to Subhadra Ramachandran.
1: Thank you, Abhishek. Japanese Prime Minister Sanae Takayuchi's first visit to India since becoming Prime Minister is noticed by most of the dailies. India-Japan unveil ambitious roadmap, PM Modi, Takayuchi deepens strategic ties, leads the statesman. Financial Express in his editorial piece, Take Charge, writes, UPI can learn from Brazil's PIX, which exempts smaller merchants while allowing charges for larger businesses. The paper elaborates, a decade after its launch, the Unified Payments Interface, UPI, has become one of India's greatest digital public infrastructure success stories. The numbers continue to astonish. In June alone, UPI processed transactions worth 28.9 lakh crore rupees, about 20% higher than a year earlier, while average daily volumes touched a record 757 million. Digital payments have become an integral part of everyday commerce, from roadside vendors to organized retailers. Yet, beneath this spectacular growth lies a structural concern. Just two players, PhonePe and Google Pay, account for around 80% of all UPI transactions. Crude declines, but government hints won't cut fuel rates, reports the Tribune. Monsoon finally arrives in Delhi, ending weeks of heat and humidity, states the Pioneer. Sirsa Kino earns GI tag, decade of scientific farming bears fruit, informs the Tribune. And finally, simple but effective, Citizen Kane is fueling England's World Cup dreams, writes in the Sun Times about England's football skipper, Harry Kane. And with that, it's back to you, Abhishek.
0: Thank you, Subhadra. And now, before we end the bulletin, the headlines once again. Prime Minister Narendra Modi and his Japanese counterpart Sanae Takayuchi strongly condemned terrorism and violent extremism in all its forms and manifestations. Election Commission seeks responses from rival factions of Trinamool Congress regarding competing claims about parties' organizational elections and authorized signatories. Annual Sri Amarnath Yatra begins from both Pahalgam and Bal Tal routes in Jammu and Kashmir. Iran's Supreme Leader Mojtaba Khamenei to skip Father Ali Khamenei's funeral over security fears. Spain beat Austria 3-0 to enter round of 16 at the FIFA World Cup. And BCCI announced a schedule for India's two-match test series against Sri Lanka to be played from the 15th to the 27th of next month. And with that, we end the morning news. Have a nice day.

This is Akashvani Shillong. The Northeast News Bulletin read by Rahul Chatterjee. First, the headlines. Several states in Northeast join nationwide rollout of Viksit Bharat Guarantee for Rozgar and Ajivika Mission Grameen. Mizoram Chief Minister Lal Duhoma calls for collective efforts to curb corruption in the state. And Manipur Police strengthen emergency response support system in compliance with direction of Supreme Court. The news in detail. Several states in the Northeast have joined the nationwide rollout of the Viksit Bharat Guarantee for Rozgar and Ajivika Mission Grameen. In Nagaland, the State Rural Development Department launched the program at a state-level event in Kohima, marking a significant milestone in the country's efforts to build a Viksit Bharat and a Viksit Nagaland through empowered villages, resilient communities, and sustainable economic growth. In Manipur, the state-level Sammelan Kam Launching Program was held at Salam Tharoijam Eco-Tourism Park at Imphal West District yesterday. Manipur Chief Minister Yumnam Khemchand Singh announced that each job card holder under the scheme will be entitled to 125 days of guaranteed employment.

In Tripura, the state-level launch of the scheme was held at Agartala yesterday. Tripura Labour Minister Tinku Roy described the scheme as a major step towards strengthening rural livelihoods and promoting self-reliance. He said the centre has approved an interim allocation of 1,041.7 crore rupees for Tripura during the current financial year, while the state has sought 482 crore rupees for the work plan from July to September this year. Mizoram Chief Minister Lal Duhomai yesterday called for collective efforts to curb corruption. Releasing the first annual report of the state's Anti-Corruption Bureau, the Chief Minister said corruption remains a major obstacle to good governance and the state's overall development. He said that combating corruption cannot be left to a single agency alone, but it requires collective participation of both citizens and government employees. Lal Duhomai informed that the state government has strengthened both the ACB and Mizoram Lokayukta, the state's anti-corruption ombudsman, to enhance measures in the fight against corruption. According to the annual report, 17 corruption-related complaints were received during 2025-26, of which 15 were taken up for preliminary inquiry, leading to the registration of 6 regular cases. The Chief Minister said the report would serve as a reminder to government employees to discharge duties with integrity, accountability, and uphold transparency and financial propriety in public administration. In Manipur, the state police have strengthened its emergency response support system in compliance with the direction of the Supreme Court and as part of the central government's initiative to establish a unified emergency response system. In a press release issued by the Manipur police, it said that the integrated platform has been developed to provide citizens with prompt, coordinated and accessible emergency assistance through the single emergency number 112. Citizens can dial 112 to access police emergency services, fire and emergency services, NHM referral, transport, ambulance services, women helpline, child helpline, state disaster response and transport department SOS vehicle panic button services. Meghalaya Chief Minister Conrad K. Sangma yesterday inaugurated the Meghalaya Teacher Training Academy to strengthen the foundation of education in the state. The academy will play a crucial role in addressing long-standing gaps, especially in teacher training. The academy will also leverage specialized expertise, including data analytics, edtech solutions, and on-ground training management to ensure targeted and measurable outcomes. Arunachal Pradesh Chief Minister Pema Khandu said that a ground assessment of the flood-affected areas across the state is currently underway, and a detailed report will be submitted to the central government upon its completion. He added that relief assistance will be provided in accordance with the SDRF and NDRF norms. Speaking to Akashvani on the sidelines of the aerial survey of the flood-affected districts, the Chief Minister said that the state may require additional assistance from the central government in cases involving major infrastructure damage, including highways and roads. Tripura Social Welfare and Social Education Minister Tinku Roy yesterday said that the state government is actively working towards building a drug-free Tripura through strict enforcement and public awareness. The minister also said that the Chief Minister has warned that no one involved in drug trafficking should be spared. Speaking at a program organized at Agartala Town Hall to mark the International Day Against Drug Abuse and Illicit Trafficking, the minister said narcotics worth around 1,600 crore rupees have been seized during the current financial year, nearly double the value of the previous year. He added that more than 1,000 drug-related cases have been registered in recent years, with arrests and stringent legal action taken against offenders. Mizoram Information and Public Relations Minister B. Lalchanzova yesterday called for stronger coordination between central and state media agencies to promote the state's economic growth and tourism. During the Inter-Media Publicity Coordination Committee meeting organized by the Press Information Bureau, the minister said a unified media strategy was needed to showcase Mizoram's development nationally and internationally, stressing the importance of taking government information to the grassroots. The minister highlighted a 97% increase in tourist arrivals aided by the Bairabi Sairang railway line and urged media organizations to promote Aizawl as the silent city.

0: Mizoram as a safe destination for women travelers. Assam's Wild Rice Conservation Project, implemented with funding from the National Rainfed Area Authority, has achieved a major milestone. Under the project, the National Biodiversity Authority has declared Borjuli in Sonitpur District as a biodiversity heritage site. The project aims to conserve the wild rice in its natural habitat and promote its sustainable management. This initiative has been implemented since 2022 by the National Bureau of Plant Genetic Resources under the Indian Council of Agricultural Research in collaboration with the Assam State Biodiversity Board. The recognition is considered a significant step towards conserving India's rich and wild rice diversity and promoting climate-resilient agriculture. Manipur Chief Minister Yumnam Khemchan Singh yesterday inaugurated a bioreactor unit for biofertilizer production at the Council of Scientific and Industrial Research, Northeast Institute of Science and Technology, Branch Laboratory at Lumphelpat in Imphal. The program also witnessed the exchange of memoranda of understanding signed between CSIR NEIST and two incubates of Manipur, Farmers-based organization, and Messrs. Global Biosolutions. Addressing the program, the Chief Minister said the use of biofertilizers towards achieving total organic farming in the country is one of key components of the Viksit Bharat at 2047. He said that in Manipur, organic farming has already started in around 400 hectares of agricultural land, and another 400 hectares would be brought under organic cultivation, for which the Agriculture Department is working diligently towards achieving the target. Assam Minister for Food, Public Distribution, Consumer Affairs and Cooperation, Kaushik Rai, informed that the famous Queen Variety Pineapple of Lakhipur in Kachar District has earned international recognition for its organic quality and sweet taste. Addressing the post-harvest management program and buyer-seller meet on Kachar Pineapple at Lakhipur yesterday, the minister said the Queen Variety has already been exported to Dubai, showcasing the hard work of farmers on the global stage. The minister assured that the state government will work closely with the farmers to fully harness the global potential of Kachar's world-class pineapples. The program also featured detailed discussions on modern storage, processing, value addition and export prospects of pineapples. And Nagaland's Paralympian Hokkato Hutoje Sema has become world's number one in men's shot put F57 category, according to the latest World Para Athletic Rankings. Fellow Indian athletes Rana Soman and Juyal Shubham ranked second and third, respectively, in the latest rankings. And with that, we end the Northeast News Bulletin, which came to you from Akashvani, Shillong. Have a nice day.
1: Have you heard? Census 2027 house listing operation has begun in Nagaland. 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
6: A lovely morning to all our beautiful listeners. 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I'm Yajur Rang, presenting to you another brand new edition of our Western music program here. Well, lovelies, I hope you're having a wonderful morning out there. In here in Kohima, the weather is quite on the downpour. We have been receiving a lot of rain and it's kind of cloudy. But regardless, we're here with our playlist. And yes, how is your weather out there? And how are you? Well, if you want

Well, lovely Zabba's the Third Eye with When the Rain Comes. You are listening to our program here in Western Music. And we have a big shout out that we want to send to this anonymous writer who has sent in saying, hi, RJ, awesome playlist. Enjoying listening to your sweet playlist. Have a nice and a wonderful evening. Thank you so much for writing to us. Glad to have you in our program and also happy to know that you are tuning in with us. All right, lovelies, if you want to share your thoughts, your feedback, your suggestions, and let us know what you're up to, you can definitely do that. The number is 943-680-5333. That is where you can reach us. And in the meantime, I'll keep playing more songs for you. Taylor Swift here with the song August.

Cry Me Out by Pixie Lott here in your Western Music Program. All right, lovelies, let's go through a couple of messages here, and I'm going to play the next track here for you. This is Jimo from Zanipoto. Hekoto Jimo says, good morning, have a blessed day. God gives all things, and he loves everyone. Oh, indeed, really. Hekoto Jimo, that is such a lovely reminder to all our wonderful listeners here, including me. All right, coming up next, we have here Nature Man from Kohima says, good morning, RJ. It's a beautiful day, and the best part is listening to FM Dragaband. Keep it coming. Nature Man from Kohima. Such a cool name there. Well, Nature Man, glad to have you with us here. I think this is the first time I'm coming across your name, and if that's the case, and if this is the first time you're writing to us as well, let me take this time to welcome you to the family of FM Dragaband. Keep writing to us, because the day is just becoming much more beautiful with your lovely presence. All right, so we're going to keep it going here, and I'm going to play the next track for you, The Chainsmokers, which kills you slowly.

All right, lovelies, that was Gelasetul with the song This Is Me. Coming up next, we have Griffin and Wonder Public with You Were Loved.

Alrighty, lovelies, you were listening to the song What I Like About You. It was Jonas Blue featuring Teresa Rex. And coming up next, we have for you Dreamer featuring Hypnotic and Rob Kitanic. We're just calling you.

We'll have a lovely time together. Now it's coming to an end, but I'll see you all again at 10:30 with RJ's Choice in Western Music. But for now, we have for you the news headlines, and it'll be followed by Fauji Bhai Gaane, Hindi film songs, so plenty more of music coming your way, as well as all the news and other informative programs. And big shout out here to our lovely listeners from Sabat Singh Radio Listeners Group, Jai Mata Di Radio Listeners Group, Lamboda Radio Listeners Group, Suraj Verma, Rishabh Ganag, or let's see, Bhavna Verma, Bremlal Verma, Nikesh Dharmender, or Mamdabai Verma, and Durgesh Naganbrand family. They're all tuned in right now. So yes, namaste to all our lovely listeners there, Durgesh and family, and all the wonderful radio listeners group, and all the beautiful listeners writing to us, tuning in right now. We really appreciate your love and support. And to wind up, I have this last track here for you, Steve Aoki and BTS with Wasted on Me. And with this, we come to the end of our program in Western Music. I hope you all have a wonderful morning out there.

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1: This is Akashvani Kohima, the news headlines at 9:30 a.m. Nagaland's Paralympian Hokkato Hotoshi Sima achieves yet another milestone by claiming the world number one ranking in the men's shot put F57 category. Chief Minister Nipirio congratulates Subidar H. Hokkato Sima on becoming world number one in men's shot put F57 in the latest World Para Athletics rankings. Mr. Rio says this outstanding achievement makes Nagaland and the nation proud. Prime Minister Narendra Modi and his Japanese counterpart Sanae Takaichi unequivocally and strongly condemned terrorism and violent extremism in all its forms and manifestations, including cross-border terrorism from Pakistan. India and Japan announced energy partnership to strengthen strategic oil reserves and maritime transport resilience. Ministry of Civil Aviation launches Air Subida 2.0 portal for Ebola health screening at points of entry international airports across the country. District Committee on Eclavia Model Residential Schools reviews the progress of the EMRS projects at Chichama and Botsa. Both schools are scheduled for completion by 2027. Deputy Commissioner of Woka outlines procedure for reporting livestock deaths to claim relief under the State Disaster Response Fund. Iran's Supreme Leader Mojtaba Khamenei not to attend the funeral of his father, former Supreme Leader Ali Khamenei, due to security concerns. Governor of Bihar Lieutenant General Retired Syed Atta Hasnain and Ministry of State for External Affairs Pabitra Margarita to visit Iran today to attend the funeral ceremony of the late Supreme Leader Grand Ayatollah Syed Ali Khamenei. Lok Sabha Speaker Om Birla to

0: inaugurate a two-day orientation program for newly elected members of the West Bengal Legislative Assembly in Kolkata today. 27 people were killed and 90 others injured after Russia launched massive drone and missile strikes on Ukraine's capital, Kyiv. And in FIFA World Cup, Spain defeated Austria 3-0 in the round of 32 to book a place in the round of 16. Meanwhile, Portugal also advanced to the round of 16 after defeating Croatia 2-1. That is all we have in this news headlines.
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0: The headlines. 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Iran's Supreme Leader Mujtaba Khamenei to skip father Ali Khamenei's funeral over security fears. Bihar Governor Syed Atta Hasnain and Minister of State for External Affairs Pavitra Malgadita to attend funeral ceremony of Ayatollah Ali Khamenei. 27 people killed in Russian strikes in Ukrainian capital Kyiv. Spain beat Austria 3-0 to enter round of 16 at the FIFA World Cup. And BCCI announces schedule for India's two-match test series against Sri Lanka to be played from the 15th to the 27th of next month. Prime Minister Narendra Modi and his Japanese counterpart Sanae Takaichi have unequivocally and strongly condemned terrorism and violent extremism in all its forms and manifestations, including cross-border terrorism from Pakistan. The 16th India-Japan Annual Summit joint statement said both leaders condemned in the strongest terms the terrorist attack in Pahalgam, Jammu and Kashmir on the 22nd of April last year. The leaders also took note of the United Nations Security Council monitoring team report on the 29th of July 2025 mentioning the resistance front. We have a report.
1: Prime Minister Narendra Modi and Japanese Prime Minister Sanae Takaichi also strongly condemned the terrorist attack in Delhi on November last year. The two leaders called for the perpetrators, organizers and financiers of the reprehensible act to be brought to justice without delay. They also called for concerted action against all UN-listed terrorist groups and entities including Al-Qaeda, ISIS, Lashkar-e-Taiba, Jaish-e-Mohammed and their proxies. The two Prime Ministers stressed the need for resolute action to eliminate terrorist safe havens, dismantle terrorist financing networks and their nexus with transnational crime and halt the cross-border movement of terrorists. Towards the shared goal of a resilient and prosperous Indo-Pacific, the two Prime Ministers reiterated their commitment to advancing cooperation among like-minded countries. They welcomed the steady progress under the Quad framework and reaffirmed their commitment to enhancing practical cooperation. Saklan Akhtar for Akashwani News, Delhi.
0: Iran's Supreme Leader Mujtaba Khamenei will not attend the funeral of his father, former Supreme Leader Ali Khamenei, due to security concerns. According to the current leader's representative in India, Ayatollah Hakim Ilahi, threats and surveillance risks made it unsafe for the leader to appear in public. Early on Wednesday, Iran's Foreign Minister Sayyed Abbas Araghchi issued a sharp warning to the United States. In a social media post, Araghchi urged President Donald Trump to restrain his close ally Israel from threatening Iran after Israeli Defense Minister Israel Katz said that Iran's Supreme Leader Mujtaba Khamenei was marked for death. He said any threat against Iran's leadership would receive a strong response. Iran is scheduled to hold funeral ceremonies for former Supreme Leader Ali Khamenei from July 4 to July 9 in Iran and Iraq. Governor of Bihar Lieutenant General retired Syed Atta Hasnain and Minister of State for External Affairs Pavitra Margarita will visit Iran today to attend the funeral ceremony of the late Supreme Leader of Iran, Grand Ayatollah Syed Ali Khamenei. Minister of External Affairs said the high-level representation in the ceremony underscores the importance of civilizational ties, including people-to-people connection between the two countries, providing a robust foundation to political and economic engagements. In Ukraine, 27 people have been killed and 90 others were injured in a massive drone and missile strikes by Russia on capital Kyiv. Damage was recorded in 30 locations across Kyiv, mainly residential buildings and civilian infrastructure. Russia's Defense Ministry said in a statement that deadly bombardment on Wednesday night was in response to Ukraine's long-range strikes on its civilian infrastructure. Ukraine's increasingly frequent and large-scale attacks on Russia, described by President Volodymyr Zelensky as a 40-day blitz, have primarily targeted oil refineries, triggering a fuel crisis in Russia more than 4 years after the war between Kyiv and Moscow began. This is Akashvani and you are listening to the World News. We bring you the top international news and updates from around the globe. In Syria, an explosive device detonated in Damascus Cafe yesterday, killing at least 9 people. Interior Ministry reported the device was planted inside the cafe located 100 meters from the Palace of Justice in the capital's Hejaz district. Syria's health ministry said 20 others were wounded. No group immediately claimed responsibility. Security forces cordoned off the area to investigate the attack. Visiting the scene, Damascus Governor Maher Marwan Idlibi said the device appeared primitive and vowed perpetrators would be held to account. In Thailand, 9 monks were killed yesterday when an 11-year-old boy crashed a pickup truck into a group of monks on a pilgrimage walk in northeastern Mukdahan province. Officials said a total of 35 monks from the Mukdahan province were on the pilgrimage. 5 monks were killed at the scene, while 4 others died at the hospital. 13 others were hospitalized and 3 of whom are in critical condition. Police said the boy is in custody and will be questioned upon the arrival of state child protection officers. The cause of the accident is under investigation. In the FIFA World Cup, Spain defeated Austria 3-0 in the round of 32 at the Los Angeles Stadium in Inglewood, California, to book a place in the round of 16. Mikel Oyarzabal scored twice in the 36th and 89th minutes, while Pedro Porro added the second goal in the 66th minute. Meanwhile, Portugal also advanced to the round of 16 after defeating Croatia 2-1 in the round of 32 match in Toronto, Canada. Portugal will face Spain in the round of 16 in Dallas on Tuesday. Later today, Switzerland will face Algeria in Vancouver at 8:30 a.m. IST, while Australia will take on Egypt in Arlington at 11:30 p.m. IST. Yesterday, Belgium, the United States and England also reached the round of 16. England will play co-host Mexico on Monday, while the United States will face Belgium on Tuesday. France, Norway, Canada, Morocco, Brazil and Paraguay have also qualified. Board of Control for Cricket in India, BCCI, has announced the schedule for India's 2-match test series against Sri Lanka to be played from the 15th to the 27th of next month. The opening test will be held at the Galle International Stadium from the 15th of the next month, while the second test will be played at the Sinhalese Sports Club in Colombo from the 23rd of next month. The series is part of the ICC World Test Championship 2025-27 cycle. In the ICC Women's T20 World Cup, hosts England defeated South Africa by 40 runs in the second semi-final at the Kennington Oval in London to set up a title clash with Australia. Put into bat.

0: First, England posted 169 for 5 in the 20 overs, riding on net Shiva Brand's 75 runs off 47 balls. In reply, South Africa were restricted to 129 for 8 in the 20 overs. Net Shiva Brand was named player of the match. The World Cup final will be played between England and Australia at the iconic Lord's Cricket Ground on Sunday. Earlier, Australia booked the place in the final on Tuesday with an 8-wicket victory over the West Indies in the first semi-final in London. In badminton, India's campaign ended at the Canada Open Super 300 tournament after Tania Hemant's defeat in the women's singles second round in Markham. Tania lost to Japan's Riko Gunji 21-11 in the second round. Earlier, Hemant beat American Disha Gupta 21-16 in the opening round. Similarly, Commonwealth Games medalist Akarshi Kashyap won an opening round match against France's Anna Tatranova but exited in the second round after losing 22-20, 17-21, 17-21 to 4th seed Beiwen Zhang of the USA. Former world number 1 Kidambi Srikanth retired due to injury in the men's singles opener, trailing 11-10 against Malaysia's Lee Zhi Jia. Sanit Dayanand and Shankar Subramaniam also bowed out in the first round, ending India's campaign. And now, before we close, here are the highlights of the bulletin. Prime Minister Narendra Modi and his Japanese counterpart Sanae Takaichi strongly condemned terrorism and violent extremism in all its forms and manifestations. Iran's Supreme Leader Mustafa Khamenei to skip Father Ali Khamenei's funeral over security fears. Bihar Governor Syed Atta Hasnain and Minister of State for External Affairs Pavitra Margarita to attend funeral ceremony of Ayatollah Ali Khamenei. 27 people killed in Russian strikes on Ukrainian capital Kyiv. Spain beat Austria 3-0 to enter round of 16 at the FIFA World Cup. And BCCI announced a schedule for India's 2-match test series against Sri Lanka to be played from the 15th to the 27th of next month. And that is the end of this World News Bulletin.
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2: Good morning, dear listeners. Yes, so many days in real time, day Koima traffic like a Jankari. Already good, yes, in northbound Kulito. Do not finish Jalaga traffic direction as a headed towards high school area. Are southbound to Le, south Fini Ayalaga traffic direction headed towards BOC and New Minister's Hill. To Yadi Mongkola to PHQ Junction, Majodia Sekole, northbound la direction, de, traffic to moderate de ase, yani traffic to Iman Bishibinoe, or Iman Komtibinoe, Ekta Hisap de ase. Ago southbound la direction, de, traffic to light ase, yani traffic kom de ase. To Sir Rasta Lo Golito, Old Minister's Hill to Jail Colony, to Rasta Lo Paribo. PHQ Junction or Mezzo Junction, Majodiole, northbound or southbound, due to direction DB, traffic to light ASA. TCP or Razu Point, Majode, northbound la direction DB, traffic to moderate ASA, or southbound la direction DB, traffic to light ASA. Dosa Rasta and Low Coleto, Abnian Low Parabo, TCP to Razu Point, No Liba. Box cutting to NHAK to Census Point, No Liba, Pulbari to Kojosi Crown to Razu Point. Razu Point aro Census Point Majode aro High School Junction to Census Point aro NHK Junction to Census Point. Ito rasta kande northbound or southbound to be traffic to light ase. Ito traffic lage jankari anide ase Kohima Traffic Police in collaboration with Agashwani Kohima.
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2: 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I hope the day is still going strong and beautiful. Well, we have here our playlist and I hope it will add more joy to your life, okay? Alright, first up we have Imagine Dragons with the song Natural.
4: You hold the line when every one of them is giving.

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And yeah, we're going to play the next track here for you. This is Good Charlotte with the anthem.

Well, hello, lovelies. Our time together is now coming to an end here in our Western music program. Of course, you're listening to our Gershwin FM Dragman 103 megahertz. I'm going to be exiting the studio in a short while, but still keep tuning into Gershwin FM Dragman because I'll be doing that as well. After this, we have for you the news headlines and the traffic update, and it'll be followed by Women Time, Women Entrepreneurs. At 11:30, you'll get to listen to SMS request program and Hindi film songs. So that's not just listening, but you can participate as well out there by sending us a request to the number 9436805333. And at 12:30, we have more edition of Hindi film songs coming your way till 1. And that will be the end of our first transmission for today at 1 p.m. Our programs will be relayed to you again from Delhi till 3 p.m. And we will be back.

with more of programs for a second transmission starting off at 3 p.m. till 10 p.m. So up until that point in time, we're here for you. I hope you stick around. Thank you so much for tuning in. As always, it has been a pleasure hosting for you. And until I'm back in the studio again, I hope you'll stay safe out there, stay blessed, and do not forget to spread the love. Well, with that being said, lovelies, I'm going to wind up this program with one last track here. This is the crunch rock legend, the Nirvana, with Smells Like Teen Spirit. And with this, it is goodbye for now.

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1: This is Agashwani Kohima, the news headlines. Prime Minister Narendra Modi to make first official visit to New Zealand next week. New Zealand Prime Minister Christopher Luxon made this announcement. Election Commission seeks responses from rival factions of Trinamool Congress regarding competing claims about parties' organizational elections and authorized signatories. India-France strategic partnership is uniquely positioned to drive the next phase of sustainable, resilient and innovation-led growth, says Finance Minister Nirmala Sitharaman. Nagaland State Rural Livelihood Mission in collaboration with Selco Foundation is organizing Trade Facilitation Fair to showcase solutions that support and promote rural entrepreneurship in Kohima today. Chief Secretary Nagaland Sindhiyangar Imchin inaugurates a mela organized by Nagaland State Rural Livelihood Mission in collaboration with Selco Foundation. Lieutenant General VMB Krishan, GOC in charge Eastern Command, calls on Governor of Nagaland Nankishore Yadav at Lok Bhavan, Kohima. Annual Sri Amarnath Yatra begins from both Pahalgam and Baldal routes in Jammu and Kashmir. Prime Minister Narendra Modi extends wishes to devotees embarking on the annual Amarnath Yatra, praying for their safe and auspicious pilgrimage. Assam Chief Minister Himanta Biswa Sarma says the state government is investing more than 4,700 crore rupees under Assam Resilient Rural Bridges Program to strengthen rural connectivity and ensure year-round access across the state. India steps up its humanitarian assistance to earthquake-hit Venezuela under Operation Amistad. Ministry of Panchayati Raj to organize a national workshop on state Panchayati Raj ministers in New Delhi today to discuss recommendations of the 16th Finance Commission. In the world of sports, Switzerland defeated Algeria 2-0 in the round of 32 of FIFA World Cup. And BCCI announces schedule for India's two-match test series against Sri Lanka to be played from 15th to 27th of next month. That is all we have in this news headlines.
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1: Hi, dear listeners. Yes, so many days here. Real time, the Kohima traffic like a January. Our good days in northbound Kohima to the north finish Jala traffic direction as say, and southbound to the south finish Ahia like a traffic direction headed towards BOC and New Minister Seal. Mongkola to PHQ junction, majority as you northbound direction, the traffic to moderate as say, or southbound direction, the traffic to light as say. Agwala grassa low Kohima to Old Minister Seal to Jal Colony, ito rasta low paribo. PHQ Junction to Mezzo Junction, Majodiole, northbound la direction, you traffic to moderate ase, or southbound la direction, you traffic to light ase. To Sarasta and Low Paribo, Baramedical to T Model to IG, Noliba Ladies Mile Road. DCB Arazo Point, Majodiasegole, northbound la direction, you traffic to moderate ase, or southbound la direction, you traffic to light ase. Aguala Grasa Logolito, DCB Durasu Point, Noliba Box Cutting to NHAK to Census Point, Noliba Bulbari to Kojosi Crown to Razu Point, Ito Rasta Khan Luo Paribo. Razu Point or Census Point Duck, Agu High School Junction to Census Point, Aro NHAK to Census Point, Ito Rasta Khan De.

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1: Hello and namaste dear listeners. This is from the station of Akashvani Kohima and I'm your host Meena Biswakarma and I'm joined by Atiya. We warmly welcome all the lovely listeners to our women's program. Well listeners, today in our show we have very special guest and we are deeply humbled to be joined today by Princess from the Konyak tribe. We invite you to join us on this intimate journey as we explore the depths of her heart, her culture, and her remarkable journey on designing beautiful grand necklaces. Ma'am, I welcome you to our women's program.
2: Thank you.
1: Firstly, ma'am, could you please tell me more about yourself and what inspired you to become a necklace designer, creating such beautiful and meaningful pieces?
2: My mother and grandmother belongs to the royal Ang family, and that where I, as a princess, was taught traditional beadwork and weaving, etc. Being interested, I started learning and investing different design as per people's choice. Gradually, I started making beadwork of different Naga tribe and Wancho or Nacha. 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
1: This is Akashvani Goima, the news headlines at 12:30 PM. Chief Minister Nipi Rio virtually inaugurates 4 Khelo India projects and 12 state projects under Youth Resources and Sports Department Nagaland in the presence of Union Minister Manshukh Mandavia and Advisor Youth Resources and Sports S. Kyushu Im Kyung. Chief Minister Nipi Rio expresses gratitude to Prime Minister Narendra Modi for his vision for India's youth and sports, says today India is emerging as a global sporting powerhouse. Chief Secretary Senti Yanger Imchen says it is the collective responsibility to create an innovative ecosystem that helps women transform their skills and available resources into sustainable and successful enterprises. Several Japanese newspapers and media outlets carries positive coverage of the successful 16th India-Japan Annual Summit held in New Delhi, underscoring steady advancement of bilateral relations across a wide range of strategic and economic sectors. Lok Sabha Speaker Om Birla inaugurates two-day orientation program for newly elected members of West Bengal Legislative Assembly at New Town Convention Center in Kolkata. ECI seeks responses from rival factions of All India Trinamool Congress over competing claims regarding the party's organizational elections and authorized signatories. Both factions asked to submit their replies by 5:30 PM on Monday. Union Home Minister Amit Shah says the Amarnath Yatra is a sacred symbol of unwavering devotion to Sanatan culture, steadfast patience, restraint and an indomitable spirit that never accepts defeat. Department of Youth Affairs organizes Industry Association Conclave on of My Bharat in New Delhi. Leading industry bodies including ASSOCHAM, FICCI, CAIT and CII participated in the conclave. India seeks thorough investigation by Venezuelan authorities into the alleged desecration of and removal of organs from the mortal remains of late seafarer Rakesh Chauhan. Prime Minister Narendra Modi to visit Rajasthan and Gujarat tomorrow. And in FIFA World Cup, Australia to take on Egypt in Arlington at 11:30 PM today, Indian Standard Time. That is all we have in this news headlines.
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0: 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Well, my dear listeners, before we begin with our second transmission, here is a quick rundown on what's coming up next. Right after a program summary, we bring to you news headlines with Western music for live in program.

we bring to you interview with Ketorevi Sakrie, field trainer, Census 2027 on house listing operation and housing census, phase 1 of Census of India 2027. The interviewer, Imti Naro. At 4:30, we bring to you Rural Connect. 4:50, we bring to you Local Artist Program. At 5, we bring to you Kaleidoscope, Green Guardians. At 5:30, we bring to you an interview with Alam Songla Jumia, field trainer, Census 2027 on house listing operation and housing census, phase 1 of Census of India 2027. The interviewer will be Mr. Muammar. At 6, we bring to you Hindi film songs from Life Aid program. 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From 8 onwards, we have a Radio Bridge program followed by Western music. At 8:45, we bring to you national news in Hindi, which will be followed by national news in English. Then, right after that, we bring to you Spotlight, after which at 9:30, we bring to you Purvottar Vani. And that'll be the end of our second transmission. A quick reminder, news headlines will be brought to you at 3, 4 and 9:30 respectively. Traffic updates will be brought to you at 3, 3:30, 4, 4:30 and 5 p.m. In a short while from now, we'll bring to you news headlines with traffic update. So stay tuned.

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2: Itu Akash Vani Kohima FM Dragoban 103 Megahertz Homoy 3 baji laga Kohima Town Traffic Update Eneka Anidia Se Mohan Kolapra Lekina PHQ Junction North aru southbound duita te bi itia karne moderate 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Traffic update. Itia news headlines. Nagaland celebrates Cobes Day.

0: at and Cooperative Week commemorating 5 years of Ministry of Cooperation. Cooperation Minister Jacob Zimomi says cooperatives ensured financial independence of women folks, especially in rural areas. Minister Mitsubu Jamir emphasizes strengthening rural infrastructure and ensuring effective support for local governance system at National Workshop of State Panchayati Raj Ministers on the recommendation of the 16th Finance Commission. In Mizoram, state government signs MOU with Toyota Kirloskar Motor to enhance educational opportunities for visually impaired person by providing assistive technologies and learning resources. President Draupadi Murmu appoints 3 judicial officers as additional judges of the Andhra Pradesh High Court in consultation with the Chief Justice of India. Unique Identification Authority of India enables free email updates in Aadhaar through the Aadhaar app from July 1 for 6 months. Delhi police seize over 8 kilograms of high-quality charis worth around 9 crore rupees in the international illicit market and arrest 3 Nepalese internationals. Finance Minister Nirmala Sitharaman addresses the India-France business roundtable in Paris, says India-France strategic partnership is well positioned to drive sustainable, resilient and innovation-led growth. Japan's Prime Minister Senie Takaichi departs India after a successful visit, during which she attended the 16th India-Japan Annual Summit in New Delhi. Europe faces record-breaking heat waves. World's oceans experience warmest June on record. Venezuela declares a 7-day of national mourning as death toll from June 24 earthquakes rises to 2,595. Rescue operations continue amid reports that tens of thousands remain missing. In ICC Women's T20 World Cup, host England defeat South Africa by 40 runs in second semi-finals to set up title clash with Australia. And in weather, India Meteorological Department forecasts heavy to very heavy rainfall over northeastern parts of the country till tomorrow. That is all we have in these news headlines.
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0: Once again, my dear listeners, a very warm welcome to Akashvani Kohima FM Tragoban at 103 megahertz. Well, you heard it right now. This is your Western music and that'll be fun live in program. So yes, apunar khan jodi amar khan gote juri bole mona se phone kori kina apunar Western music khan ba honibo mona se kule number ase 0370-2243-036. 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So well, as I wait for your calls, let me play you a very beautiful track by Imagine Dragons. This is Demons.

0: Well, yes, my dear listeners, if you have just tuned in, this is Akash Vani Kohima FM Trakaban at 103 megahertz. And right now, this is your Western Music Phone Live In program. Well, I think we have our first caller. So let's go ahead and receive our caller. All right.
1: Hello.
0: Hello.
1: Hi. Good evening. Good evening, Ajibi.
0: Good evening. Yes, who is this?
1: My name is Kivileko Meta.
0: Hi, Kivileko, how are you?
1: I'm fine.
0: Good to see you. Yeah, yeah. It's
1: good.
0: Wait, Goromas na tanda?
1: I see Goromas.
0: Yeah, it's over Goromas. I do you eat up any man giria?
1: Oi, apne kobo gile to at least to solo pani giri ki na thanda ai Dimapur na sas to loda parbo
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0: Bon Jovi, Blessed to Glory.
1: Yeah.
0: We should have.
1: Yeah.
0: So, itado, Bon Jovi, right?
1: Yeah. Puna gana handi, lekin gana handi, para pali huna bala.
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0: Oi na. Ayo bon Jovi la gana le mui Blessed to Glory do na dikhe de.
1: Blessed to Glory la.
0: Aha na dikhe.
1: Oh, cha. Ini harus aku lihat tu. Allah kecil lagi kau mana aku ni. Okay. Do you have a Hot and Cold by Katy Perry?
0: I am sure. Mui itu thaki ole lagi. Itu tu. Yes, I have that song. Aro.
1: Itu dana tu hole tu mui. Ada Kohima listeners and ada Dimapur listeners ke dedicate koro because ane kan Dimapur de thaka khanda issue kore to gorom. Aro Kohima de thaka khanda issue kore to thanda.
0: Overball, overball.
1: Itu gana itu gana tu hanya tu kun garam khas itu tahan juga dikit kerbau, apa kun semua tu bayar panda tu, itu tahan juga dikit kerbau, and then the all the good ideas and the yeah, itu kau ni senang half dina pun listeners, half kau semua listeners, apa apa.
0: Ha, cakap, okay, saya gamshi tu lada noila. Thank you so much. Thank you so much.
1: All right.
0: You have a very, very good evening. All right.
1: Okay. Thank you.
0: Yes.
1: Okay.
0: Well, my dear listeners, if you have And he wants to listen to the track Hot and Cold. This is by Katy Perry. This is dedicated to all the Dimapurians and the Kohima people who are right now enjoying the rain. But for the Dimapur people, they are really, really, feeling the scorching heat of the sun. Anyways, let's go ahead and start our fun live-in program with this first track.

0: Hello.
1: Hello.
0: Hi.
1: Hello, this is Mandira here.
0: Hi, Mandira. How are you?
1: I'm fine, thank you. How are you?
0: I am superb. I'm superb. Thank you for asking. Yes, tell me, how was your day?
1: I was, just so hot, like no rain, nothing.
0: Really?
1: So I went off to sleep. I woke up.
0: Oh, my God. Mandira, this is the first time I'm talking to you, but I've heard a lot about you.
1: Really?
0: So, yes, and can you tell me where you're from?
1: Pardon? Yeah, I'm from Assam.
0: Assam, all right. So, I'm sure it must be scorching hot right now in Assam, right?
1: Yeah, no rain. All the farmers are waiting for the rain. You know, in some parts, the rain, in some parts, there's no rain at all.
0: Oh, my God. That's really sad news for the farmers, right?
1: Mm.
0: Yeah, but
1: oh,
0: yes.
1: By the way, you said you heard about me. What did you hear? Anything
0: I mean,
1: good?
0: I used to hear you talking to other RJs. No. You have a very good voice. You have a really good diction, And they
1: very
0: always,
1: good
0: you know,
1: voice,
0: always,
1: my goodness.
0: Yeah, really. They always seem to enjoy, conversing with you. So I was like, eager, when will I get my time to talk with Mandira? So I am so happy. I was thinking, I wish I could talk to Mandira someday, right? So thank you so much for calling, Mandira.
1: By the way, I have many songs, but then I don't know the artist's name.
0: What's the name of the song?
1: One is Brown Girl in the Rain.
0: Brown Girl in the Rain is by Bonnie M.
1: Yeah, really? I'm good.
0: Yes.
1: Play that song for me today.
0: All right. Brown Girl in the Ring, all right?
1: Yeah.
0: Yes. You like that song?
1: I mean, I like the old songs. Yeah,
0: I think we
1: nowadays.
0: Are same. We are same, Mandira. We are from the 80s, 90s, I think.
1: But
0: yeah.
1: You have only one Jim Reeves song.
0: All right, yeah. Jim Reeves. But we can always play you your Brown Girl in the Ring, nah?
1: There's no rain.
0: Right.
1: And then there's another song, maybe one day I'll request that.
0: You can do that if you're lucky. You can always call up the second time as well,
1: Oh, yes, I'll do that.
0: Give chances to other callers as well, la?
1: Uh-huh. Right. And then there's one song we used to, listen to it before, what is that, Beautiful Sunday.
0: Mm-hmm. Yes, that's a very beautiful song. And yes, Mandira, besides listening to, radio, what are your hobbies?
1: I like gardening a little bit.
0: Wow, that's great. Because I am zero in gardening, okay?
1: No, I mean, somehow or the other, what they say, gardening is there, then I listening to the music. Radio is always by my side.
0: Mm-hmm.
1: Without my radio, I'm addicted to it. The people are addicted to the mobile, I'm addicted to my radio.
0: Yes, I'm also addicted to radio. Whenever I'm at home, whenever I'm working, I'm washing, or, whatever I'm doing, I'm always with the radio. So it gives a sense of, that belongingness also, right?
1: And then nowadays, Hindi songs also I like the soft.
0: Yes, I think we are very similar.
1: But then nowadays it's a traffic jam in Hindi. All the people from outside.
0: Yes, I understand. And would you like to dedicate this track to anybody?
1: Same people are showing up every day. Same people are showing up every day. When there's a phone in program from outside.
0: We are glad that you are a part of FM Tragoban, Mandira. Thank you so much for being such a
1: I'm
0: lady.
1: Here since it was born, this RJ Pong Chak, if I'm not mistaken. I don't know where he's gone now. All of a sudden he disappeared.
0: I'm sure he got a better job.
1: Most probably.
0: Yeah. And yes, Mandira, do you want to dedicate this track to anybody?
1: Yeah, I want to dedicate this to Sunil, then to Sunita, then to Rukubile, then to Kiri, and to... I don't know, I forget the names when I get those.
0: No problem. Because, they all...
1: All the lovely listeners of FM Chagavan.
0: All right. Thank you so much, Mandira, for calling in.
1: Of course, to you also and to all the artists.
0: Well, I know, even if you don't mention, I am always included in your list. I know that. Thank you so much, my dear. So, I hope you have a very beautiful evening ahead of yourselves. Take care of yourself, all right?
1: Thank you.
0: All right. Let's go ahead and listen to your track.
1: Okay, bye.
0: Well, my dear listeners, right now we will be listening to this track, Brown Girl in the Ring. This is by Bonnie M.

Well, my dear listeners, right now I bring to you the traffic update of Kohima Town, and we will continue listening to this track after the traffic update. Moncola to PHQ Junction, north and southbound, both shows moderate traffic. If you want to take an alternative route, Old Ministers Hill to Gel Colony will do. From PHQ Junction to Mezzer Junction, northbound shows moderate traffic, while southbound shows heavy traffic. So the alternative route you might want to take would be Paramedical T Model 2IG or Lady Smile Road. From TCPK to Razu Point, north and southbound, northbound shows moderate traffic while southbound shows heavy traffic. So the alternative route would be Box Cutting and NHK to Census Point, Pulbari, Kwacheje Ground to Razu Point. Razu Point to Census Point, northbound shows light traffic while southbound shows heavy traffic. The alternate route would be Census Point to NHAK. From High School Junction to Census Point, northbound shows light traffic while southbound shows moderate traffic. So for commuters opting for alternate route, your route would be Billy Graham Road to DBS or High School Junction to T Model Road. Now for the last part, NHK Junction to Census Point, both north and south, right now shows light traffic. So that was the traffic update for 3:30. Please stay tuned for more traffic updates at 4 coming up for you.

Track As Long As You Love Me. This is Justin Bieber feat. Big Sean, and this has been requested by none other than our regular listener Amal Basumatri, and dedicated to all his dear friends on all the listeners right now, those who are tuned in. So let's go ahead and enjoy.

0: don't know if this makes sense, but you're my hallelujah. Give me a time and place, I rendezvous it, I fly to it, I beat you there. Girl, you know I got you, us, trust. A couple things I can't spell without you. Now we on top of the world, cause that's just how we do. Used to tell me sky's the limit, now the sky's our point of view. Man, we stepping out like, whoa, oh God. Cameras pointing, shoot.
1: All right, hello.
2: Hello, ma'am.
1: Hi, who is this?
2: I'm Dhananjay.
1: Dhananjay, oh wow. How are you, Dhananjay, after a long time?
2: I am fine.
1: All right. So, where are you right now?
2: I am from Sarovar.
1: Okay. And what are you doing right now? You're just listening to radio or doing some other works?
2: Just I'm resting.
1: You're resting because it's too hot, right?
2: Yes.
1: All right, Dhananjay, I really want to converse with you. But since time is running out, I think you're the lucky last caller for this evening's show. Let's go ahead and listen to what you want to. Tell me your song choice.
2: Shape of You.
1: What?
2: Shape of You.
1: Shape of You.
2: Yes, and by Ed Sheeran.
1: All right, so who are you going to dedicate this song to?
2: Especially to you.
1: All right, to me?
2: Yes.
1: And anybody else?
2: No.
1: Oh, wow, Dhananjay. Thank you so much for that beautiful dedication. And I hope that you have a beautiful, beautiful evening ahead of you. And thank you so much for being a part of FM Trackerband this evening, all right?
2: Yes, thank you.
1: All right, bye-bye.
2: Bye.
1: All right, my dear listeners, with this last caller, our dearest Dhananjay will be the last caller of this beautiful evening. I really enjoyed being part of this beautiful show. Thank you all so much who has called, and I'm sure there must have been some people who tried to call, but awuni laga line lagyanai pare. But don't worry, don't give up, because in the evening, ajirati sham choy baji parabi, phone Hindi film song phone live in program ase, so try your luck there as well. Aro etia karne in a short while from now at 4 we bring to you an interview with Keturavi Sakrie, and she's a field trainer, census 2027 on house listing operation and housing census, phase 1 of census of India 2027. The interviewer will be MT Naro, so don't go anywhere.

this is going to be very fruitful. So for now, give me your ijazat. I'll be back around 5:20 maybe to bring you more Western music and more information. So take care, keep smiling, and ta-da.

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1: 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junction eta northbound te moderate ase kintu southbound hoile heavy traffic ase alternate route hoile paramedical IG road no hoile ba ladies mile road TCP pra loikina Raju Point itia northbound te 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Itia news headlines. Governor Nand Kishore Yadav says cooperative movement embodies the spirit of self-help, mutual support and collective action. Governor Nand Kishore Yadav virtually inaugurates four offices of model cooperative societies commemorating celebration of Coops Day and Cooperative Week. Chief Minister Nipyo Ryo congratulates Subedar H. Hokato Sema on becoming world's number one in men's shot put F-57, says the outstanding achievement makes Nagaland and the nation proud. National Health Authority CEO Sunil Banwal chairs review meeting with Arunachal Pradesh, Tripura, Nagaland and Mizoram to review stepwise progress of Ayushman Bharat digital mission. Operational challenges and new initiatives to strengthen healthcare delivery. Finance Minister Nirmala Sitharaman invites French investors to partner with India's journey towards Viksit Bharat 2047, calls for strengthening India-France strategic partnership. India steps up humanitarian assistance to earthquake-hit Venezuela under operation. Amidst that, nearly 2,600 people died, thousands still missing. Iran to hold funeral ceremonies for former Supreme Leader Ali Khamenei from July 4th to July 9th in Iran and Iraq. Finance Minister Nirmala Sitharaman addresses the Finance India-France Business Roundtable in Paris, says India-France strategic partnership is well-positioned to drive sustainable, resilient and innovation-led growth. Japan's Prime Minister Sanae Takaichi departs India after a successful visit, during which she attended the 16th India-Japan Annual Summit in New Delhi. In FIFA World Cup, Spain, Portugal and Switzerland booked their spots in the last 16. And in weather, Indian Meteorological Department forecasts heavy to very heavy rainfall over northeastern parts of the country till tomorrow. That is all we have in these news headlines.
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5: 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Trees are the lifeline of our planet, sustaining life and nurturing the environment in countless ways. Every year, during the first week of July, people across India come together to celebrate Van Mahotsav. On this special occasion, let us discover the true spirit of Van Mahotsav, explore its significance, and understand why planting and protecting trees has become more important than ever before.

0: Van Mahotsav, literally meaning forest festival, is celebrated every year during the monsoon season. The festival encourages individuals, communities, schools, institutions, and government agencies to plant trees and raise awareness about environmental conservation. But the true purpose of Van Mahotsav extends beyond planting trees. It seeks to inspire people to develop a lifelong relationship with nature and understand the importance of forest in sustaining life.
1: Our country has always respected nature. In Indian culture, trees have never been seen only as a source of wood or fuel. They have been regarded as symbols of life, prosperity, and well-being. Our ancestors understood that protecting forest was essential for the health and happiness of the society. Even today, this message is just as important as it was many years ago. Keeping this thought in mind, India celebrates Van Mahotsav, which literally means the festival of forest. It is observed every year during the first week of July, a time when the monsoon begins and conditions are ideal for planting trees. The festival was started in 1950 by Shri K.M. Munshi, the then Minister for Agriculture and Food. His vision was simple yet far-reaching, to encourage every citizen to plant trees, increase the country green cover, and create awareness that forests are essential for healthy environment and a better future. Over the years, Van Mahotsav has grown from a government initiative into a people movement. Every year, government departments, local bodies, schools, colleges, community organizations, and thousands of citizens take part in tree plantation drives and awareness programs. More importantly, the festival reminds us that protecting nature is not the responsibility of one department alone. It is a responsibility shared by every one of us. But the true meaning of Van Mahotsav is much bigger than planting trees for 1 week. It reminds us that forests are part of our daily lives. They support farming, provide forest products, protect wildlife, and help to maintain the balance of nature. They also support the livelihood of many families across our country. When we celebrate Van Mahotsav, we are celebrating the close relationship between people and nature.
0: As talks about climate change become increasingly urgent, forests have emerged as one of nature's most effective defenses.
1: The message of Van Mahotsav has become even more important today because our environment is changing before our eyes. Climate change is no longer something that we only hear about in the news. We are beginning to experience its effect in our own lives. Across the country, summers are becoming hotter than before. Rainfall has become uncertain. Sometimes we receive heavy rain within a few hours, causing floods and landslides. At other times, there are long dry spells that affect farming and reduce the availability of water. In many parts of India, forest fires have become more frequent during the dry season. Air pollution continues to affect the health of millions of people, especially in cities. At the same time, forests are shrinking in many places, and wildlife is finding it difficult to survive as their natural habitat becomes smaller. Here in Nagaland also, we have also seen changes in recent years. Many villages have reported that some springs and small streams do not flow as they used to. Farmers often speak about changes in the timing of rainfall, making farming more difficult. Heavy rainfall over a short period has also increased the risk of soil erosion and landslides in our hilly areas. These changes remind us that healthy environment cannot be taken for granted. There are many reasons for these challenges we are facing today. Growing population, expansion of towns and roads, cutting of forest fires, and careless use of natural resources have all put pressure on nature. When forest becomes smaller, the balance between land, water, and climate is disturbed. That is why protecting forest and planting trees is so important. Trees absorb carbon dioxide from the atmosphere, help cool the surroundings and improve air quality. Their roots hold the soil together and reduce erosion during heavy rains. Trees also help rainwater soak into the water which supports springs and streams. Healthy forests provide safe homes for birds, animals and many other living creatures. Although tree plantation alone cannot solve every environmental problem, but it is one of the simplest and most effective steps that every citizen can take. Every tree that survives today becomes a gift to future generations.
0: Community participation is at the heart of successful conservation efforts. Van Mahotsav encourages people from all walks of life to work together.
1: The success of Van Mahotsav depends not only on government department, but also on the participation of people. Across India, schools organizing plantation drives, students taking part in drawing and essay competition, local organizations conducting awareness programs, and many citizens volunteer to plant trees in their neighborhoods. These activities help people understand that protecting nature is a shared responsibility. In Nagaland, the spirit of community participation has always been very strong. Many villages have protected their forest for generations through the collective efforts of community, village councils, churches, youth groups all play an important role in protecting forest and water resources. Community forests found in many parts of Nagaland are excellent examples of how local people can successfully conserve nature when everyone works together. This tradition teaches us that conservation is strongest when it becomes a part of everyday community life.
0: Tree plantation alone is not enough. The true success of any plantation drive lies in the survival of the trees.
1: Van Mahotsav also gives us another important lesson. Planting a sapling is only the beginning. The real success is when that small sapling grows into a strong tree. A newly planted sapling needs care just like a young child. It needs watering during dry days, protection from grazing animals, and regular attention during its early years. If we plant thousands of saplings but forget about them after the program is over, many of them will not survive. Therefore, we should not measure success only by the number of trees planted,

0: but also by the number of trees that are alive and growing after several years.
1: Despite environmental challenges, there is reason for hope. Around the world, people are restoring forests, protecting ecosystems, and adopting more sustainable practices. Van Mahotsav reminds us that meaningful change often begins with simple actions. A seed, a sapling, a commitment.
0: Every one of us can contribute in simple ways. We can plant native tree species that grow well in our local area. We can protect the trees that already exist. We can prevent forest fires, avoid wasting natural resources, and teach our children to respect nature from a young age. Small actions taken by many people can create a big difference. Friends, conservation is about protecting forest, wildlife, rivers, soils, and all forms of life. It is about using nature wisely so that future generations can also enjoy the same healthy environment that we have received. Development is important, but it should always go hand in hand with the protection of nature. As we celebrate Van Mahotsav this year, let us remember that every tree we protect today will continue to serve people for many years. It will give shade to someone, provide a home for birds, protect the soil during heavy rains, and improve the quality of air that we all breathe. This is the lasting value of a single tree. Before I conclude, I would like to leave you with one simple thought. We do not inherit forests from our ancestors. We borrow them from our children. The choices we make today will decide what kind of environment they will live in tomorrow. Let us make those choices wisely and continue working together for a greener, healthier, and more beautiful India.
1: Van Mahotsav is not just a celebration of trees. It is a celebration of responsibility. A reminder that the future of our environment depends on the choices we make today. So, plant a tree, protect a tree, teach others to value nature, and help create a greener, healthier world for generations to come.

0: As we celebrate Van Mahotsav, let us remember that planting a tree is the only first step. Protecting and nurturing it is equally important. Together, we can create greener towns, healthier villages, and a sustainable future. Our expert today, Mr. Sandeep Rajgotra, IFS, is the Divisional Forest Officer, DFO of Kifri. Join us next week for the 56th episode of Green Guardians. Today's program was narrated by Imli Sunlang, assisted in production by Yang Jung La, and produced by Ila Kayena.
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0: Good evening, my dear listeners. This is Akashvani Kohima FM Dragoban at 103 MHz. Well, right now you are listening to Die Die by Shakira and Bruna Boy. Well, I hope you guys are having a fantastic evening. Well, I'm sure the weather was quite warm today, but I'm sure the rain has relieved those heat waves a little bit. And yes, this program will go till 5:30. And from 5:30 onwards, we bring to you an interview with Alam Sangla Jameer, field trainer, Census 2027 on house listing operation of and housing census, phase 1 of Census of India 2027. The interviewer for this will be Mr. Muammar. And right after that, we will bring to you more Western music. So stay tuned and enjoy the tracks. The next track bringing up for you, this is Florida Fit T-Pan with Low.
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Here, the interviewer will be Mr. Muammar.

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1: Hello listeners, today we are discussing a crucial civic exercise that affects every single one of us. This exercise directly impacts the growth, development and future of our district. The House Listing Operations and Housing Census, which marks Phase 1 of the Census of India 2027, has officially commenced across all the districts of Nagaland as of July 1, 2026, and this will run until July 30th of 2026. Now, over this 30-day period, census functionaries will be visiting every household and will ask questions pertaining to the household. I'm your host, Muammar, and joining us in the studio today to clear the air and guide us through this process is our special guest, Alam Songla Jamir, who is a field trainer of Census 2027. Welcome to our studios, ma'am, and thank you for joining us.
2: Thank you for having me.
1: So, to kick things off, ma'am, could you give our listeners a brief introduction to the overall operation? As in, what are the core goals and how is it currently being rolled out on the ground?
2: Okay, now the overall operation of Census of India 2027 is divided into two phases. Phase 1, which is focusing on house listing and housing census. Phase 2 is to do with population enumeration. Now, this is the phase 1 of the Census of India 2027. And as you have mentioned earlier, this has started on July 1 and this will conclude on July 30th, 2026.
1: Okay.
2: Now, during this 30-day period, trained census functionaries, we call it enumerators and supervisors, they'll be visiting every single household in Kohima district. They'll be asking exactly 34 questions covering housing characteristics, basic amenities, and the assets available to each household.
1: Okay, so basically this 34 questions will be similar to the questions that were filled up during the self-enumeration process.
2: Yes, that'll be the same questions.
1: All right. Well, that gives a really clear picture of the scale of this initiative. Now, for the public tuning in, community support is always vital for an operation like this to succeed. So, what is the public's role in this? And what are some of the key do's and don'ts that people should keep in mind to support the cause effectively?
2: Well, to ensure a smooth and accurate process, public has to keep these essential do's and don'ts in mind. For dues, I think public have to verify the identity card of the visiting officials because when they come in, they'll come with an identity card.
1: Okay.
2: So the household have to, verify whether this is official from the

0: circumstances. Also, public have to ensure that an adult is available to interact with them and cooperate fully by providing accurate data, details about your building, family assets, and utilities. Also, another thing is that public have to allow them to properly number your house when they come, because they would request you to affix your building number in the building itself. So this is something that the public has to be, you know, aware that you have to allow them. Then when it comes to what are some things that the public have to be aware when it comes to don'ts. First is do not panic about data leakage, because as mentioned earlier, they'll be asking 34 questions. And so, you know, at times public may be apprehensive about the data that has been shared. So public have to know that you don't have to, you know, worry about the data leakage, because the Echelo app is fully secure and confidential under the Census Act 1948. And another thing is public should not hide information, or provide false data or allow double enumeration at two different locations. Because this also, there are penalties as per Census Act 1948. Finally, please don't misbehave with the functionaries or ask to inspect census records, because these are all confidential records, so they will not share all these details with you.
1: All right. And I think you've also very clearly, you know, cleared this apprehension regarding the insecurity with the data leakage. So thank you so much for that as well. Now, moving on to the general participation. Is it absolutely mandatory for everyone to take part in this census?
0: Yes, it is. You know, participation is completely mandatory under the Census Act 1948. So as citizens, our primary obligations are to allow census functionaries enter your homes. You also have to permit them to paint the official census number on your house and provide accurate information to the best of our knowledge.
1: Okay. Now, because we have also, you know, come across instances where public, they just take it casually. They say that, I think it's not important, it's not going to affect anything. So that is not true.
0: No, that's not true.
1: Okay.
0: Because it is mandatory as per Census Act 1948.
1: All right, all right. Then what will happen if someone decides to purposely give false information to the enumerator?
0: Well, I think that is a very serious offense. You know, deliberately providing false data violates Section 11 of the Census Act 1948. And, you know, this can make an individual liable for penalties or legal persecution.
1: Then moving on to the process, the data collection. When the enumerator arrives, what exactly will they be asking? And do the public then need to, you know, pull out any documents, or do they have to display any IDs or land deeds to prove their answers?
0: No, no documents are required. You know, the public, you do not need to show any proof to the enumerators. They will just take down the particulars exactly as you state them. Though we expect everyone to be honest and accurate, in total, the enumerators, they will be asking 34 questions covering housing characteristics, basic amenities, and the assets available to your household.
1: And there is also a common concern floating around regarding land and indigenous rights. A lot of people are asking, if we register our census data here in Kohima, will we lose our indigenous rights or land rights back in our native village? So can you help us, you know, bust this myth as well?
0: Well, this is a very important myth to bust. The reality is that census registration simply maps your current residence. Okay, it has absolutely nothing to do with land ownership or tribal lineage. Registering in Kohima will leave your customary rights in your native village completely untouched.
1: That clears about everything regarding this myth. And also, yes, you have explained about the apprehension regarding the data leakage, information leakage. But there are instances where people, they feel like, you know, not participating in this operation is not going to have any serious implications, especially with regard to the development of the area or of their own respective wards. How big an impact is it going to have should they not participate in this operation?
0: See, I think as a citizen, it is our duty to participate in census, because ultimately whatever data that we give, this will help in the government making policies, coming up with different welfare schemes for the, your state or the town that you're living in.
1: Mm-hmm.
0: So I think I would suggest, or rather I would request the citizens to come and participate in this census 2027.
1: Well, moving on, ma'am, regarding the counting of household, mm-hmm. where exactly should a person be counted? And how do we handle family members who are away, like students living in another state, or a son or a daughter mm-hmm. Working or posted in another district or in another place?
0: Well, under the law, it says that you must be enumerated at your place of ordinary residence. What okay. I mean by ordinary residence, it means where you currently live, sleep and work. So for students or family members away in another state, or maybe students living in hostel, for example. Now, if they have been gone for more than 6 months, or they intend to stay away for that long period, like 6 months and more,
1: okay.
0: then they will be counted at their hostel or place of stay, not
1: okay.
0: at home. Because as per the census directives, the resident to be counted would be someone who stays at a particular place for a major portion of the year. That is 6 months and more.
1: Mm-hmm.
0: So wherever you are staying for more than 6 months, mm-hmm. you have to be enumerated there.
1: All right. And what about the tenants renting a house? Do they have to self-enumerate, or can the landlord just fill out the details on their behalf?
0: No. Here also, no, landlords cannot fill it out for them.
1: Okay.
0: Tenants must be enumerated independently as separate, distinct households at their current place of residence. Here, I would like to just add something more. The actual owner of the building, at times they may be wondering, like, I'm the owner, whereas how come, the tenant has to enter for themselves?
1: Okay.
0: So in the 34 questions, one of the questions is on the ownership of the building.
1: Right.
0: And so there are different codes. So one is whether it's owned by that particular household, or whether it's rented. So
1: okay.
0: if it's a tenant, then they will say it's rented. So there's no fear for the original, house owner
1: mm-hmm.
0: that, they have been, misled. The enumerators have been misled.
1: With regard to the ownership of the building.
0: Yeah, with regard to the ownership of the building.
1: All right.
0: Because I think here in Kohima, we do have, many buildings where the actual owner is elsewhere, but mm-hmm. then tenants staying in the, apartments. So
1: yeah.
0: just for that, yeah.
1: All right. I think you have very clearly clarified this doubt regarding the ownership of the building and the tenants residing there. Now, moving on to the, methods of enumeration. What are the different ways citizens can get counted for Census 2027?
0: For Census 2027, there are two methods available. The first method is called the canvasser method. And so what is this canvasser method? Here, the enumerator, they will physically visit your house and record your details directly into a secure mobile app by interviewing you.
1: Okay.
0: And so in this mobile app, all those 34 questions are there. So they will be asking you questions using the mobile app.
1: Okay.
0: Then we have another method. The second method is called the self-enumeration method. So here you can log in into the official self-enumeration portal and fill out your information yourself. Now, for our state, the self-enumeration method has already passed because
1: yes.
0: it started last month from 16 to 38.
1: Right.
0: If you have chosen this online route, if you have self-enumerated, then all you have to remember is that you must hand over your self-enumeration ID to the enumerator when they visit your house to validate it.
1: Okay.
0: Now, this self-enumeration ID, it comprised of 11 digit, and which is prefixed by one alphabet.
1: Okay.
0: Now, regarding this, I just want to add something. Recently, since the operations already started, so some enumerators, when they visited, just an instance that I want to share.
1: Okay.
0: It was found that some household that they visited, especially where elderly parents are staying, their children have already self-enumerated.
1: Okay.
0: And when the enumerator went, they had no idea about it. And so they have entered all the details.
1: Mm-hmm.
0: And so there has been double entry. And so we would like to request, you know, viewers or listeners,
1: mm-hmm.
0: That if at all you have self-enumerated, then if you are not available, kindly make, you know, known to any member of the household and leave the, you know, self-enumeration ID with whoever stays at home.
1: Okay.
0: So that, you know, there'll be no double entry and no confusion.
1: Right, yeah. Right. Following up, for such instances, how can this be corrected? Can this be corrected for double entries?
0: No, double entry cannot be corrected.
1: Okay.
0: Yeah, so that's why one has to be very careful.
1: We have to avoid that in the first
0: place. Avoid it in the first place.
1: All right.
0: And if at all there has been some, you know, discrepancy in the process, then the enumerators have to take it up to the charge officers and they will look into that.
1: Okay. Now, if the 30-day period is coming to an end and an enumerator still hasn't visited a household, who should the family contact?
0: You may contact the concerned enumerator of your enumeration block, supervisor or the charge officer. You may contact Office of the Principal Census Officer and Deputy Commissioner Kohima if the need arises.
1: Okay, ma'am. The last question. What are the obligations of the public under the Census Act?
0: Citizens are obligated under Census Act 1948 to firstly allow census functionaries, that is the enumerators, to visit their house. And secondly, allow painting or affixing of house number on their house.
1: Mm-hmm.
0: And finally, give correct information to the best of his or her knowledge and belief.
1: Okay. So then, as we begin to wrap up, the house listing operations and housing census phase 1 have officially kicked off across all the districts of Nagaland on July 1st and will run until July 30th. Before we let you go, ma'am, what are your final closing remarks? And what is your direct message to the citizens, the village authorities and ward authorities tuning into this program?
0: Well, I would like to request all stakeholders, like, you know, the village authorities or ward authorities, to give their full support to the census officials, the enumerator supervisors, and to the citizens. I would like to, you know, just say this, that you have to kindly provide the most credible source of information, because the information that you give will be laying the foundation for building our nation.
1: Okay. Quite an incredibly vital reminder for all of us here in Kohima District that accurate data means ensuring our community gets its fair share of development, welfare funds and infrastructure in the future. Let's all do our part, verify our visiting enumerators and extend our full cooperation over the next 30 days. Remember, your data is completely confidential and protected under the Census Act. I would like to thank our guest, Alam Songla Jamir, for joining us today and shedding light on this massive exercise. Thank you so much for your time, ma'am.
0: Thank you.
1: And to our listeners, thank you for tuning in. This has been your host, Muammar. And until next time, stay informed and stay cooperative.
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3: Good evening. Welcome back, my dear listeners. This is Akashvani Kohima, FM Tragoban at 103 MHz. And yes, you were just listening to an interview with Alam Songla Jamir, field trainer, Census 2027 on house listing operation and housing census, phase 1 of Census of India 2027. Well, the interviewer was Mr. Muammar. Well, we have around 20 minutes left for your Hindi film songs for an live-in program to start. So before that, let me quickly give you some good Western music track. Coming up first, we have Ricky Martin with La Copa de la Vida. Let's go and enjoy.

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And right now you are listening to Ricky Martin with that beautiful track, Maria. Well, leaving you with the last track, this is A Waving Flag by Kenan. And yes, right after this, we bring to you Hindi film songs, phone live-in program with your favorite RJ Jacob. So don't go anywhere, stay tuned and stay connected with FM Trogoban only on Akashvani Kohima. I'll see you around at 7:30 p.m.

0: Good evening, Itu Agarshwani Kohima. 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
1: Cooperative movement is more than an economic. The cooperative, it reflects and power of collective effort and a principle that wage greater than me. From the white revolution to the financial inclusion driven by cooperative banks, they have empowered communities and expanded access to resources, markets and financial services.
0: Governor Bakwisi ke Sahakar Si Samriddhi laga sapna nijire cooperation ministry ba dangor initiative uthai gina cooperatives to atmanirbhar bharat laga Sapsi Dorkar Hisabi Rakyase, Nagalandba, 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
2: We have a little above 8,000 cooperative societies registered. Of about 2,000 PAC is operational. We aspire to convert these cooperative societies into a startup. We all need to work in tandem with our collective efforts so that we achieve the vision and the theme of Sahakar Ki Samriddhi so that we see that Nagaland develops in progress and prosperity and joins the rest of the nation in our journey to Viksit Bharat 2047.
0: Akedi Governor Ba Charta Model Cooperative Society Office Kanto virtually khulai dise. Nagaland Ba Sapta Lamba Celebration to Rakhigana Awareness Campaigns, Cleanliness Drives or Plantation Kam Khan State Rakhia Se. Chief Minister Nipurio Ba Aji 16 Sports Infrastructure Projects to Chartado Kilo India Program Nijidi Aro 12 State Funded Projects to Chief Minister's Residential Complex Kohimadi virtually Kulaidi Se. Virtual Inauguration Di Deputy Chief Minister's Y. Pathun Aro T. R. Zeliang Lokot Advisors Aro Senior State Circle Officials Pra Joklo Se. Yoram Minister for Youth Affairs Aro Sports Mansukh Mandavia Brabi Program Di virtually Joklo Se. Amikan Correspondent Ba Dosra Jankari Khan Honibuli Babo.
3: 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Karher Akashwani News Kohima.
0: Social Media Platform XT Kutakure Chief Minister Ryubra Pratham Mandri Narendra Modi Lokoti Desh de Naujavan Unuti Aro Sports Bar Haidi Bole Sapnadi Mankushi Janaise. 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
4: Women in Nagaland have always been at the heart of Nagaland's rural economy, making invaluable contribution to agriculture, food processing, livestock rearing, and other livelihood activities. 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
0: Taibra kosiki rural mahila khan logoti modern technology aro financial inclusion bra empower kuride ekla bra state laka dangu potential du chulabali paribo
4: The Nagaland State Rural Livelihood Mission has been taking the initiative in this with over 1.17 lakh rural households mobilized into 15,445 self-help groups across 1,231 villages, creating a strong foundation for inclusive and community-led development. But they still face challenges in accessing modern technology, finance, market, and business support. Therefore, it is our collective responsibility to create an enabling ecosystem that helps them transform their skills and available resources.

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1: 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After the Sri Ayamibra, it to state Karni Dangur Kamiya Pisabi Janaisi Romano Kanokodi facility like a fight out Tabuli on Rod Kurise. Tarba Adhado, education or Dusra Sorkar services Karni Chilabuli Dorkar Kan Janaidise.
2: Aadhar Seva Kendra is a very long cherished dream for the state of Nagaland. Why is this very important? Aadhar is a mandatory for every citizen of this country. And most importantly, the children below the age of 5 and at the age of 15, the so-called MBU, mandatory biometric updates.
1: Deputy Director General UIDEI Regional Office Guwahati Ngachan Zimekbra Nagaland Universal Aadhaar enrollment safalda kuri dibuli aru baba maa khan nukodi bachakan mandatory biometric updates pura kuri buli anarat kuri se. Taiba janayari sige biometric update service to September 3 tarikta free rakhi buli ase. Aadhaar Seva Kendra bra hutai din 250 enrollment aru updates kuri buli pari ase. Center to public holidays jarikina dusra kam kuriya din sopdi khula rakhi buli ase. Khobar says the headlines dubara janayi ase. Governor Nath Kishore Yadavra, State Laka Groti Cooperatives Laka Dorkar Kamkan Janairise. Chief Minister Nipirio Bra, 16 Sports Infrastructure Projects to State Kulairise. Minister Timjan Inna Alongbra, Charta Model Degree Colleges Kani Foundation Bohaisi Aro Chief Secretary Sandiyangar Bra, Technology Bra Chalairakya Mahila Entrepreneurship Kani Dorkar Kan Janairise. 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

0: Good evening, this is Akashvani Kohima. I am Zajinga Mehta with the news, the headlines. Governor Nand Kishore Yadav stresses role of cooperatives in state's growth. Chief Minister Nipyo Ryo inaugurates 16 sports infrastructure projects across state. Minister Temjan Imna Along lays foundation stones for 4 model degree colleges. And Chief Secretary Senti Yanger calls for technology-driven women entrepreneurship. And now the news in detail. Nagaland Day marked the state-level celebration of Co-ops Day and Cooperative Week at Lok Bhavan in Kohima, commemorating the International Day of Cooperatives 2026 and 5 years of the Cooperation Ministry. Addressing the event, Governor Nand Kishore Yadav said the cooperative movement has played a transformative role in promoting inclusive growth through self-help, mutual support and collective action.
1: Cooperative movement is more than an economic model. It reflects the power of collective effort and the principle that we is greater than me. From the white revolution to the financial inclusion driven by cooperative banks, they have empowered communities and expanded access to resources, markets and financial services.
0: The governor said that under the vision of Sahakar Se Samriddhi, the Cooperation Ministry has undertaken major initiatives to position cooperatives as key drivers of Atmanirbhar Bharat, highlighting Nagaland's potential in dairy, fisheries, piggery, handloom and handicrafts, and organic agriculture. He stressed the need for greater use of technology, increased youth participation, women's empowerment and skill development to build stronger market-oriented cooperatives. Also speaking on the occasion, Cooperation Minister Jacob Jimomi stressed that strengthening cooperatives, promoting digital transactions and improving direct market access for farmers would contribute significantly to Nagaland's economic growth.
2: We have a little above 8,000 cooperative societies registered, of about 2,000 PAC is operational. We aspire to convert these cooperative societies into a startup. We all need to work in tandem with our collective efforts so that we achieve the vision and the theme of Sahakar Se Samriddhi, so that we see that Nagaland develops in progress and prosperity and joins the rest of the nation in our journey to Viksit Bharat 2047.
0: Earlier, the governor virtually inaugurated 4 model cooperative society offices on the occasion. Nagaland is holding week-long celebration with awareness campaigns, cleanliness drives and plantation activities across the state. Chief Minister Nipyo Ryo today virtually inaugurated 16 sports infrastructure projects, including 4 under the Khelo India program and 12 state-funded projects from the Chief Minister's residential complex in Kohima. The virtual inauguration was attended by Deputy Chief Ministers Y. Patton and T.R. Ziliang, along with advisors and senior state government officials. Union Minister for Youth Affairs and Sports Mansukh Mandaviya also joined the program virtually. We have more from our correspondent.
3: The 4 Khelo India projects include multipurpose halls at Chantongya and Mangkolamba in Mokokchung district, Kagaboto in Newland district, and a prefabricated indoor sports hall at the police reserve in Wakha town. Under the state-funded initiatives, several sports infrastructure projects will be taken up across Nagaland. These include futsal grounds at Kifri town and Patso in Noklak under the innovative scheme, as well as futsal amenities at Wakha town and Chozoba in Peck district under the SASCI additional scheme. Other projects include prefabricated multipurpose halls at Wakha village and Aboy town under SASCI and at Tobumon district and Razape Basar in Chimakidima under SASCI additional. Multipurpose halls will also be constructed at the CM's residential complex in Kohima, Jakhama town and MDSC Dimapur under SASCI. In addition, a new office and residential quarters for the district youth resources and sports officer will be built at the new district headquarters in Perin under the state scheme. Karher, Akashvani News, Kohima.
0: Taking to social media platform X, Chief Minister Ryo expressed gratitude to Prime Minister Narendra Modi for his vision of promoting youth development and sports across the country. He said the state government has put in place a long-term strategy to transform the sports sector by developing quality infrastructure and creating an environment that enables athletes to excel. The Chief Minister reiterated the government's vision of building sports facilities comparable with the best in the country while providing world-class training and support to sportspersons, enabling them to bring laurels to both Nagaland and the nation. Minister for Rural Development Metsubo Jamir is attending the National Workshop of State Panchayati Raj Ministers on the recommendations of the 16th Finance Commission being held at New Delhi. Addressing the workshop, called for ensuring effective support for local governance systems and strengthening rural infrastructure. This is Akashvani Kohima giving you the news. For quick news update, follow us on our X handles, AIR News Alerts and AIR_Kohima. You can also listen to this news bulletin on News and Air app and YouTube channel AIR News Kohima. Welcome back. You are listening to the evening news. Higher Education Minister Temujin Imna Along today virtually laid the foundation stones for four new model degree colleges under the PM Usha scheme. The colleges will be set up at Newland, Noklak, Shamatur and Tseminyo. The virtual program was attended by officials from the Union Ministry of Education, State Higher Education Department and members of PM Usha team. The Selco Foundation, in partnership with the Nagaland Rural Livelihood Mission, organized a trade facilitation fair today at the NBCC Convention Center in Kohima. The fair aimed to showcase solutions that support and promote rural entrepreneurship in the state. Addressing the program, Chief Secretary Sentiyangar Imchan highlighted the importance of women-led enterprises in driving Nagaland's sustainable and climate-smart development.
4: Women in Nagaland have always been at the heart of Nagaland's rural economy, making invaluable contribution to agriculture, food processing, livestock rearing, and other livelihood activities. While these traditional strengths continue to sustain our communities, the next phase of growth must be driven by innovation, technology, and climate smart solutions.
0: He said the state's immense potential can only be possible with rural women being empowered with modern technology, know-how and financial inclusion.
4: The Nagaland State Rural Livelihood Mission has been taking the initiative in this, with over 1.17 lakh rural households mobilized into 15,445 self-help groups across 1,231 villages, creating a strong foundation for inclusive and community-led development. But they still face challenges in accessing modern technology, finance, market, and business support. Therefore, it is our collective responsibility to create an enabling ecosystem that helps them transform their skills and available resources into sustainable and successful enterprises.
0: Mr. Imchan also acknowledged the Selco Foundation for its partnership and commitment to serve rural communities. He encouraged the self-help groups, SHGs and rural entrepreneurs to make the most of this opportunity and transform livelihoods and pave the way for many more successful women-led enterprises across the state. Director of Selco Foundation, Huda Jaffer, emphasized that Selco prioritizes transparent and genuine partnerships with their products solely focused on need-based user-centric designs. Earlier, the Chief Secretary inaugurated 19 exhibition stalls showcasing climate smart solutions, financing and SHGs products. Nagaland today got its first UIDAI Aadhaar Seva Kendra. Advisor for Tribal Affairs and Election H. Tovihoto Ayimi inaugurated the facility at Purana Bazaar in Dimapur. Speaking on the occasion, Mr. Ayimi described the inauguration as a major milestone for the state and urged people to make full use of the facility. He highlighted the importance of Aadhaar in ensuring uninterrupted access to education and other government services.
5: Aadhaar Seva Kendra is a very long cherished dream for the state of Nagaland. Why is this very important? Aadhaar is a mandatory for every citizen of this country, and most importantly, the children below the age of 5 and at the age of 15, the so-called MBU, mandatory biometric updates.
0: Deputy Director General of UIDAI Regional Office Guwahati, Ngachang Zimik, called for achieving universal Aadhaar enrollment in Nagaland and urged parents to complete the mandatory biometric updates of children. He informed that the biometric update service will remain free of cost until September 30. The Aadhaar Seva Kendra has the capacity to process up to 250 enrollment and update requests daily. The center will remain open all days of the week except on public holidays. And to wrap up the news, here are the headlines once again. Governor Nand Kishore Yadav stresses role of cooperatives in state's growth. Chief Minister Nephew Ryu inaugurates 16 sports infrastructure projects across state. Minister Temjin Imna Along lays foundation stones for 4 model degree colleges. And Chief Secretary Santi Younger calls for technology-driven women entrepreneurship. And that is all we have in this evening news bulletin. We will be back with the morning English news at 7:30 tomorrow. Good night.
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0: 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This is Akashvani Kohima, FM Tragopan at 103 MHz. Right now, we bring to you a radio report on celebration of Corps Day and Cooperative Week held at Lok Bhavan, Kohima, today. This program has been produced by K. Rata and Kidimanla. The narrator is Vidala.
11: This is Akashvani Kohima. We now bring you a radio report on the celebration of Corps Day and Cooperative Week commemorating 5 years of the Ministry of Cooperation held on 3rd July 2026 at Lok Bhavan, Kohima. The special guest for the program was Sri Nand Kishore Yadav, Honorable Governor of Nagaland, while the guest of honor was Sri Jacob Jimomi, Honorable Minister for PHED and Cooperation. The program began with a welcome address by Srimati Bendangla, Registrar of Cooperative Societies Nagaland.
12: A very warm welcome to you all. On behalf of the Cooperation Department, it is my honor and privilege to extend a heartfelt welcome to each and every one of you to the celebration of Corps Day and Cooperative Week here in Lok Bhavan. With this word, I once again extend a warm welcome to all our distinguished guests and participants.
11: This was followed by the keynote address delivered by Sri Orentang Lota, IAS Secretary Cooperation, who highlighted the achievements and future vision of the cooperative movement in the state.
13: Nagaland has made a notable progress in the modernization of primary agriculture credit societies, PACs, with a total of 231 PACs computerized across the state. These societies are being equipped to streamline operation, enhance transparency, and deliver improved services to the members. The digital transformation of the PACs represents a significant step towards strengthening the cooperative credit structure, promoting financial inclusion, and supporting sustainable economic growth in the state.
11: A short video presentation showcasing the achievements of the Department of Cooperation over the 5 years was screened for the gathering. The program also featured experience sharing sessions by rural cooperative farmers, Sri Ladongwati, Managing Committee Member of Singbin Tsuyonger, PACS Tuli Mokokchung, shared his experiences on the impact of cooperative initiatives in his community.
14: आज तक हमारा सोसाइटी तरह तरह के काम करके आए हैं और इस 3 लोन कोऑपरेटिव बैंक से मिला है सोसाइटी में हमारा मेंबर 49 मेंबर है इसका वजह से हमारा सोसाइटी बहुत अच्छा और तगड़ा चलता है हम कोऑपरेटिव बैंक से अगर इस तरह इस 3 लोन बगरा नहीं मिलता था तो हम कुछ नहीं कर सकता इसलिए आशीष और कोऑपरेटिव बैंक सोसाइटी को हमारा संबंध सहयोगर सोसाइटी की तरफ से बहुत बहुत धन्यवाद देना चाहता हूं
11: This was followed by Srimati Mongshai, chairperson of Kyamyan PACS Noklak, who spoke about the role of cooperatives in empowering rural livelihoods.
12: In the initial years, we were unsure about the road ahead. However, with a sheer hope for a better tomorrow and the constrained guidance and support of the Department of Cooperation, we united as one. And through the department's unwavering mentorship from the very beginning, along with the hard work, dedication, and collective spirit of our members, the Kamyan Society has become a true blessing and a life-changing initiative for all of us.
11: Adding a cultural touch to the event, the Vision Women Weaving and Industrial Cooperative Society Limited, Darkland, Kohima, presented a folk song.

0: the occasion, the Honorable Governor virtually inaugurated the offices of four model cooperative societies, Tenume Kehu Multipurpose Pax Limited, Vidima Village Chumukedima, Shurho Multipurpose Pax Limited, Kigwema Village Kohima, Chedema Multipurpose Pax Limited, Chedema Village Kohima, Pungla B Village Women Livelihood and Credit Cooperative Society Limited, Pungla B Village Paran. Prizes were also distributed to the winners of the Students' Essay Writing Competition held as part of the Cooperative Week celebrations. The program further included a PowerPoint presentation on the theme Way Forward, Bridging Credit Networks for Vibrant Cooperatives, outlining strategies for strengthening the cooperative sector.
1: We'd like to present a short presentation, a PPT, on the way forward to push the cooperative movement in Nagaland. The department has identified a theme under Bridging Credit Network for a Vibrant Cooperative. From transforming from financial inclusion to financial empowerment. This is aligned with the vision of Sahakar Samriddhi, Viksit Bharat 2047, as well as Viksit Nagaland 2047.
0: Addressing the gathering, Sri Jacob Jimomi, Honorable Minister for PHED and Cooperation, reaffirmed the state government's commitment to promoting cooperative institutions as engines of inclusive and sustainable development.
2: We are all aware that the cooperative sector in the country has been playing a very significant role, working silently and thereby contributing to the nation building. Cooperative sector is going to play a very crucial role in realizing and making India the Atmanirbhar Bharat, which means a self-reliant India.
0: In his address, Sri Nankishore Yadav, Honorable Governor of Nagaland, said,
3: "Today we celebrated the International Day of Cooperative 2026 along with the rest of the country. The occasion assumes added significance as we also commemorate 5 years of the dedicated Ministry of Cooperation, Government of India. The cooperative movement is more than an economic model. It reflects the power of collective effort and the principle that we is greater than me. These national priorities unite deeply with Nagaland. Our state possesses immense potential in dairy, fisheries, piggery, handloom and handicraft and organic agriculture. Let us work collectively to build a prosperous, vibrant and self-reliant Nagaland guided by the enduring spirit of cooperation. Thank you and I wish you all a happy International Day of Cooperatives. Jai Hind."
0: The program concluded with the singing of the national song followed by the national anthem.

0: You were listening to a radio report on the celebration of Corps Day and Cooperative Week commemorating 5 years of the Ministry of Cooperation held on 3rd July 2026 at Log Bhavan, Kohima. This program was produced by Kieritza and Kedimenla Imchen. On-the-spot recordings were done by Sunil and Moa Jamir, and I'm your narrator, Vedula Medio. This broadcast came to you from Akashvani, Kohima.
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3: Good evening, my dear friends. A very, very happy Friday night and welcome back to Akashvani Kohima. FM Tragoban at 103 MHz. Well, I'm your friend RJ Veronica, and for maybe the next 20 minutes, we are turning up the energy with some amazing international hits to kickstart your weekend. Well, it's Friday already, right? So I'm sure you guys must be planning what to do tomorrow and the day after. So maybe to set the mood for your weekend, I'll be bringing to you some tracks that'll really, really give you that energy, all right? Yes, coming up your way, this is Levels by Avicii.

Well, yes, my dear listeners, keep smiling, keep moving, and let the music do the talking. Here's another feel-good anthem.

Well, yes, my dear listeners, you are listening to Western Music on FM Dragoban with RJ Veronica. Hope you are enjoying the music. If you are listening with your friends or families, here's a little reminder. Sometimes the best memories are created with the simplest moments and the right playlist. Let's keep the positive energy flowing.

Well, my dear listeners, it's almost time for me to wrap up our Western music. But yes, a quick reminder that right after this, at 8, we bring to you Radio Bridge program. Well, before we close up, here is a quick message from our dear friend Abhijit, and he writes from Bokachan, good evening to you. I'm very sad because today my friend has died, my swallow bird. I found him on the road when he was just a baby, and I raised him with all my love and care. Whenever I used to go, he would stay with me. Even when I went to duty, he would accompany me. But today he left me and passed away from this world. Well, Abhijit, I can totally understand how much you must be hurt. I can totally relate because, you know, I usually maybe mula gor opore chiria swallow khan ahishikule koigina chawul khan di thake tai khan ke to ek din to borkhom pari bishi dangor ahigena duita tinta muri jaisi to time de mobi bishi munduk paisile ami ahile chiria khan sob ahigena bhat khan khai thakisile holibi aji tu hunigina bishi munduk paise holibi ki kurubo. It must have been because it was very hot, no? Some birds cannot gorom bishi lobole na parigina bi jai jai thake na konba chiria khan. Etu kane we are very sorry, and I hope that you recover from your sorrow very soon. Okay, Abhijit, take care of yourself. And yes, we have very limited time, so yes, leaving you with this last track. This is Can't Stop the Feeling.

0: 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Time 8 p.m. by a studio clock and heading your way at this time of this Friday evening is a program Radio Bridge, discussion-based program with other Akashwani stations of the Northeast. Today in Radio Bridge, we present you the topic Education and Skill Development: A Pathway to Employability. The panelists in this discussion are Professor Irene Larwood Kimi, Department of Mass Communication, Mizoram University, Akashwani, Aizawl; Sri Anil Sharma, Project Officer, Skill Development Department, Government of Sikkim, Akashwani, Gangtok; and Dr. Deep Jyoti Gurung, Assistant Professor, Department of Applied Management, Assam Skill University, Akashwani, Itanagar. The moderator in this program is our very own Dr. Moshmi De Chakraborty, in this program produced by Evelyn Kongsit.
1: Hello listeners, welcome once again to another edition of our Radio Bridge program. Well, today the topic that we have taken up is Education and Skill Development, the Pathway to Employability. Before I bring in all our panelists who are joining in this program, well, I would like to state here, it is of course my greatest pleasure to welcome all our listeners to this program as well as our panel members to this discussion. Well, in today's rapidly changing world, earning a degree alone is no longer enough. Employers are increasingly looking for individuals who possess not only academic knowledge, but also practical skills, critical thinking, adaptability, communication, and of course, digital competence. As industries evolve and technological advancements continue to grow, the gap between education and employment has become a topic of great importance. Education, we all know, lays the foundation for nurturing knowledge and values, while skill development equips individuals with practical abilities needed to succeed in the workplace. Together, they empower young people to become confident, competent, and future-ready professionals. Well, today, we have a very esteemed panel of experts who will share their insights on how educational institutions, industries, policymakers, and students can work together to bridge the gap between learning and employability, especially in the context of the Northeastern region. Let me now go ahead and introduce our distinguished panelists with you. We are being joined from Aizawl, Professor Irene Larwood Kimi. She's from the Department of Mass Communication, Mizoram University. We are also being joined from Itanagar by Dr. Deep Jyoti Gurung. He's an Assistant Professor, Department of Applied Management, Assam Skill University. And we also have with us Sri Anil Sharma, who is a Project Officer, Skill Development Department, Government of Sikkim. And of course, he's joining us from Gangtok. And this is your anchor and the moderator of this program, Dr. Moshmi De Chakraborty. So, a very, very good evening to all of our panel members. Thank you to each one of you for giving us your time to discuss this important topic that we have taken up, that is Education and Skill Development, the Pathway to Employability.
2: Thank you.
1: Thank you for having us. Yes, and a very, very warm welcome. And very, very warm welcome once again to each one of you. Well, as I open this discussion with the three of you, I would like to understand your opening comments so that we can warm ourselves up, because this is roughly a 45 minutes to 50 minutes discussion. So I would come to you, Professor Irene, firstly. If you could tell us, you know, what does employability mean in today's rapidly changing world? And how has this concept evolved, you feel, over the years?
2: Okay, thank you so much for the time.
1: Welcome,
2: so,
1: ma'am.
2: As we have mentioned, today in our very fast technology world, education provides individuals with knowledge, critical thinking, abilities, and a strong foundation for a lifelong learning.
1: Mm-hmm.
2: We all know that.
1: Right.
2: But however, in today's jobs market, education alone is often not enough.
1: Right.
2: So we need skill development, which will complement the formal education by equipping individuals with the practical, with the technical and the soft skills that employers seek.
1: Right.
2: So this is very important. That's why even in higher education, the UGC pattern has been changed
1: right.
2: into the multidisciplinary and holistic education, we so-called.
1: Mm-hmm.
2: So this UGC also encourages all the universities to offer multidisciplinary education where students can combine major and minor subjects mm-hmm. with skill-based and vocational courses.
1: Right.
2: So this will not only help the students in the academic knowledge, but in the practical competencies as well.
1: Mm-hmm. Right, right. Very well said, because indeed, you know, the NEP has introduced, you know, the concept of vocational education now, and it has indeed become very, very multidisciplinary. I bring in Dr. Deep Jyoti. Dr. Deep Jyoti, what is your understanding of the current education system? Are the education system in today's times preparing the students to the demands of the modern workplace, you feel?
3: It's a very interesting question indeed. Well, it's no longer about making somebody eligible for a job.
1: Mm-hmm.
3: It's rather making someone capable of the job.
1: Exactly.
3: So the earlier traditional education system had this issue where people were educated, they understood the theoretical concept of it.
1: Mm-hmm.
3: But when it comes to the employability or the capability of actually doing a work, that's where the challenges remained.
1: Yeah.
3: With new education policy and the way education is changing its orientation
1: mm-hmm.
3: towards the need of the market, towards the industry requirement. So a lot of changes are happening.
1: Mm-hmm.
3: A lot of courses are becoming more and more skill-oriented. And a lot of organizations in this, they are involving now industry partners right from their curriculum development in fact the delivery of the subjects
1: mm-hmm.
3: to giving hands-on experiences to the students, to giving them industry exposure, apprenticeship, internships which are more practical in nature.
1: Mm-hmm.
3: So a lot has been changing now
1: right.
3: compared to what we were looking in the traditional education system.
1: Yes.
3: And that's the need of an hour.
1: Absolutely. Because, you know, things are changing and evolving quite fast, you know, with the changing times, I believe. If I can just bring in Shri Anil Sharma right now. Shri Anil Sharma, what do you think, you know, according to you, what are the biggest challenges? Because, you know, we have graduates, you know, in thousands and lakhs coming out every year. And yet these young graduates face, what do you think they face while, you know, transitioning from education to employment?
4: Ma'am, my suggestion would be that we should keep on learning.
1: Mm-hmm.
4: Learning, we should acquire new age job roles and we should be prepared for next level so that we can cope up with any kind of technological advancement or any kind of such change in the job market or change in the how we do things.
1: Right.
4: So we are already in that level so that we can cope up with that. So the process of learning and developing our skills should be a continuous process
1: mm-hmm.
4: and acquiring some skills and just being stagnant for a long period of time would not work in this current era. So
1: yeah.
4: we need to be updating ourselves continuously with
1: mm-hmm.
4: New age job roles.
1: Right. I just would like to bring in Professor Irene once again, ma'am. You are teaching in the university where you are meeting, you know, hundreds of young adults who are worried actually because, you know, their common concern is that they are specializing. They are getting their degrees and their qualification, yet as soon as they get their degrees, actually, they don't have the, you know, the jobs apparently in front of them. So what, according to you, are some of the challenges?

0: challenges that these youngsters of today, after graduating or even after mastering a certain subject, face immediately after they come out of their institution?
1: Yeah, I would like to add that in the context of the Northeast, let's say again, we have lots of young graduates coming up every year. So, but the job is very difficult. So what we need is the skill enhancement courses, for example, digital literacy.
0: Right.
1: So we are living in the world of technology where this everything is in digitalized. So digital literacy, having a soft skills in digital literacy, skill development, and another important thing is communication skills as well.
0: Mm-hmm.
1: Being in Northeast, we are have a close-knit society where we have our own communication, we have our own dialect.
0: Right.
1: So communication skills, developing communication skills along with our education degree is very, very important as well.
0: Mm-hmm.
1: And as we all know, life skills.
0: Right.
1: Because of the transportation, because of the many things, it is very difficult to contact with other states and with the other parts of the world, being here in the Northeast. So that's why life skills, what other people are doing in the other world, what is the problem of the other world, all these type of skills, the knowledge is very important for people who are into education to adopt all these type of skills along with the education degree.
0: Right, right. Dr. Deep Jyoti, do you, in your understanding, do you think there is sometimes a mismatch, you know, between what the students learn in classroom, say, for instance? Because, you know, that kind of a mindset we need to build, not at the graduate level, but much lower to that, you know, when we are in the early school level or in the high school level. Do you think the current situation we are in, there's so much stress on subjects, you know? So do you think there's a mismatch somewhere between classroom learning and what the employers actually eventually seek from you when you graduate and when you get a degree? So how do we bridge this gap, you feel?
2: Well, that's a very interesting question again. This gap actually does exist. And the way we see the people in India and Northeast, especially the way we see education, is very different. We want a child to go to a school, do the best, learn, remember everything, give examination and get good marks.
0: Right.
2: That's the way we see things.
0: Mm.
2: Instead of looking at it, how to use this knowledge in a real life scenario.
0: Mm-hmm.
2: Like if you just compare India now with any other country like Germany or US where students learn vocational skills, maybe 50% of them, they have the vocational skills along with their traditional education.
0: Right, right.
2: But in India, we still have only 5%
0: mm-hmm.
2: of people who have vocational skills. That's a huge gap.
0: Yeah.
2: Problems as simple as this, like a lot of students are scared with mathematics because they look at how tough it is to work on it.
0: Right.
2: Rather than how to use this mathematics in a real life scenario. And when we learn subjects in a very practical way, it makes it easy for the learner to learn it for a real life application.
0: Right.
2: Rather than just remembering things for the sake of examination.
0: Yeah, the rote learning that we insist on. Right. Yeah. Hmm. Mr. Anil Sharma, would you like to add on, or Professor Irene, would you just like to add on this?
3: I just want to say something that this industry, our industries, education institutes and government schemes should all come together. They should work in coordination.
0: Mm-hmm.
3: So, or collaboration, so that our education institute becomes a skill center.
0: Mm-hmm.
3: They, at a time when students go for this academic thing, thereby they go for skill development, some kind of skill development.
0: Mm-hmm.
3: So, that, all this culminates, and when our children go for an interview or go for a job, they will be easily available and they will be ready to work from day one.
0: Mm-hmm.
3: So that's what our motto should be, that our students should not only be going to the for an interview and then gaining knowledge there.
0: Mm-hmm.
3: In spite of that, they should be going there, giving interview and doing job from day one.
0: Okay.
3: So that should be our priority.
0: Mm-hmm. Mm-hmm.
1: I would also like to add to that.
0: Right, ma'am.
1: So even in university also, we started having value-added courses.
0: Right, VAC.
1: And, all these type of things.
0: Mm.
1: Internship, industry collaborations are all very, very important.
0: Mm.
1: Because everything cannot be learned inside the classroom. So But it's like collaborating with the industry, the existing industry, giving opportunity for internship to the students is very important.
0: Mm-hmm.
1: And another important thing is that reviewing the syllabus very
0: right.
1: more often is also a must.
0: Right. That is very important what you said. Yes, that is in fact very important, ma'am. Reviewing the syllabus time to time, make it up to date, make it relevant to the times of today. You know, we are still teaching chapters and so old, so ancient, because even I am in the teaching profession. So I see what we are teaching. I mean, what I studied so many years back, we are still teaching almost similar stuffs even today. But, you know, I would like to bring in now a question about in the context of the Northeast. All of you, you would agree with me, the scenario in the Northeast is far different from the rest of the country. You know, in outside the Northeast, you have very many industries and very many other types of jobs that the, you know, the students or the youngsters can take up. But here, there is some kind, I would not say there's a total lack, but there is definitely some amount of lack, where the students don't find enough job opportunities. Sometimes the roadblocks come because, you know, there are various vested interests who put the roadblocks, who would not want maybe the private industries to come because of A to Z reason. But then how important it is for private players to now come to the Northeast, ma'am, because government alone cannot give us jobs. And this actually, I throw this question open to each one of our panel members. Because government jobs are saturated. Entrepreneurship is the need of the hour. Therefore, we need more private, industries to come. Yet in the Northeast, there is some kind of opposition or some kind of, sometimes, you know, they don't allow maybe certain groups or vested groups or whatever for private players to come in. How would you look at it, ma'am, Irene, and the rest of our era? What do you have to say on this specially?
1: As you have mentioned, government jobs has been saturated.
0: Mm-hmm.
1: So now, even to bring in the private sector also, we have to come back to our topic again, the skill development.
0: Mm-hmm.
1: So skill development plays very important role in today's world. So especially in the private sector, like skill development, the skills which they have, the communication skills, the digital skills, all kind of skills, the life skills, these are very important in the private sector. So
0: right.
1: this is why skill development has to be taken more seriously right from the primary stage till to the university level for our students.
0: Right, absolutely. And Dr. Jeep Jyoti, you would agree that we need a conducive atmosphere environment also for the private industries to actually set their shop here in the region as well?
2: If I look into the Northeast, and as you say, we have challenges being far apart from the other rest of the nation, and then a different biodiversity and all.
0: Right.
2: In my opinion, it's actually a boon in disguise.
0: Okay.
2: If you can look into it.
0: Mm-hmm.
2: So the entire world is now running after, and there's a huge market for handicrafts and handlooms.
0: True.
2: It has become a big market. And in Northeast, almost every tribe has their own unique patterns, very beautiful handlooms, very beautiful handicraft that they can work into.
0: Very true.
2: So instead of waiting for another industry or going into the mainland industry, we can actually work on our own industry. We can make this challenge into an opportunity for our youngsters by developing the required skills. Bamboo works, handcraft works, these are very unique skills, in fact.
0: Right.
2: Weaving.
0: And there's so much of demand, you know, outside for all this.
2: Very true, very true. Any mask making and all the things, small items that we see being in Northeast and looking at it, we don't know the price of it, but the same product, if we see in an international market or an international expo, it's a huge amount. It's a big difference. And now with the launch of e-commerce, every place is connected to each other. We can actually plan proper logistics, and this can actually become an opportunity for selling out these beautiful things that our craftsmanship can do.
0: Yes.
2: Again, talking about lack of private sector, they are also looking towards Northeast. Like, as I'm working with Skill University, and we have a lot of dealings with industries from all across the nation, and in fact some from abroad also. We understand that they are looking at Northeast because we have manpower. Our challenge is to, like Madam Irene has just said, our challenge is to prepare our students capable of working on those industry to make them ready for the private sector. So some change in the mindset is also required. Many a times what we see, and as working in an education institute, we have often see that even though our youngsters get a good job somewhere outside, they have a tendency to return back as soon as possible.
0: Right.
2: They're uncomfortable, so working outside, it's a totally new environment, new culture, and a lot of things which make the people return to the home state. And instead of that, we should be working, like Madam Irene just said in her first answer, that we are working on communication skills. We should be also working in problem-solving skills. We should be also developing adaptability skills.
0: Absolutely.
2: All these skills are very much required for anyone to work
0: skills.
2: In the private industry. And the mindset that government job is the best job to be in, that has to be changed.
0: Yeah.
2: In fact, faster growth, I have noticed, faster growth in private industry. I've seen people growing very fast there, based on your capability, based on how good you, how fast you're learning and doing things up. So those things have to come up, has to be instilled among our youngsters, based on a very young stage. Like, people from a very young time, they should get acquainted with what do we actually have, what can we work into, and how can we benefit it? Benefit from it, being an entrepreneur, being in a government job, or even working in a private sector.
0: Absolutely. You know, the mindset change is a real big change. I mean, not just for the students, but even the parents, actually. Because, you know, the parents should actually train the minds of young child right from early stage so that, you know, they don't put in those kind of impression that only government job is the best one. Mr. Anil Sharma, would you like to add to this? Because, you know, Sikkim also has so much of potential which they are actually using, right? I mean, of course, tourism is a big industry there. But apart from that, there are so many other resources that the state is very wisely and productively using for the benefit of the people there.
3: Ma'am, add on to what the professor said, the counseling of students or counseling of candidates is very important,
0: right?
3: Along with their parents. We, as in Sikkim, we face this issue of mobilization. We move to village to village to give what we tend to give what central government or state government has in the schemes, or various schemes like PVY, DDGKY, where we can train you and give you jobs. Still, the mindset is not there. They want to go outside of office and work there. But I see that nowadays there is a drastic change that most of our Northeastern students are going to Bangalore and major cities like Mumbai.
0: Right.
3: So this is also that we can utilize, you know, as a brain gain.
0: Okay.
3: We just go for 2-3 years for there and get knowledge, get some kind of experience, and come back and benefit our entrepreneurship, own entrepreneurship and homestays like organic farming.
0: Right.
3: We should do this kind of so that our economy and our Northeastern people will benefit from it.
0: And, you know, as we also stressed a little while back, there's so much of demand for it. I mean, e-commerce, you don't really have to have a physical shop anymore, right? Anybody can do anything from the comfort of their home, provided they have basic knowledge, they're trained, you know, get some training, some amount of training, and above and over, willing to work hard and, you know, achieve something in life. So I think the mindset change is a very big change that is required. Right? Okay.
1: I would also like to add again there, like the education system which we have now, especially in Northeast, we need to change a little bit more and more, like I've mentioned before, let it be more practical. So we were talking about the parents. Yeah, of course, the parents are very important, but at the same time, if our education system is not changing, it will be very difficult to change the mindset of the youngster.
0: Right.
1: So we should start it right from the primary level, where we have to inculcate in them that this type of skills is very important, that this type of skills is for their future, and that government job is not the only one. That is through the practical process and the practical things which will be a part of the education system.
0: Right.
1: So in this way, the students will learn more about the skills development for their future as well.
0: Right, ma'am, right. Because it's very important for students to understand that there are too many now, you know, seeking to from the pie, you know, and there are too many people to have the pie, yet the pie is limited, right? And therefore, skilling, upscaling one's skill is so important. And in today's times, to all my panelists, I would like to also understand how important is artificial intelligence, because today is, you know, in a day and age where AI is taking over a lot of jobs, it seems, in the near future. Maybe in the Northeast, it will take a little bit while more, but then it will slowly come in. And therefore, this kind of digital knowledge, transforming workplaces and make them more new skill based, the students should learn this also is equally important, isn't it?
2: Very true. I'd like to first answer your question. Mm-hmm. Artificial intelligence has become a part of our life now.
0: Right.
2: Almost everyone is using. Mm. There is a few years before, people were skeptical about using Google Pay or such apps.
0: We were very hesitant.
2: So AI is something that we cannot run away from. It is going to become a part of our life. Mm. It has already become part in most of the things. Knowingly or unknowingly, almost everywhere we are using AI.
0: Hmm.
2: Now, when it comes to look into that, it's better to prepare ourselves ready for this technological revolution.
0: Right.
2: And in fact, look into the way, how can we benefit out of it?
0: Mm-hmm.
2: When the big IT boom happened, those people who understood the change that is coming with IT development, they cashed it out. Many people become billionaires out of that understanding of the changing scenario itself. Likewise, when AI is changing, if we can understand and we can actually benefit out of it in a more than many ways.
0: Mm-hmm.
2: When we're talking about Northeast context, like we have already said, the way we are connected technologically, of course, AI is already reached in our life.
0: Mm-hmm.
2: And the way to look at it is, how can we use it with our lifestyle or
0: our existing ecosystem also? Because Dr. Deep Jyoti, our Northeast is quite different, right? We have a fragile ecosystem too, so we have to consider this also. We just cannot build anything anywhere and expect something drastic not to happen. Like we are seeing, of course, because of communication cutting of roads and all that, we are having massive landslides away. Things are looking, it is quite scary. I would like to draw your attention to another aspect now, and to all of our panelists, how important and how do we ensure that students from rural and economically disadvantaged backgrounds also have equal access to quality education and skill development. I say this because, you know, in Shillong where we live, there are, of course, opportunities in the rural areas, but the opportunities are more in Shillong. So, you know, most of the students come and take admission maybe in the city colleges, in the city schools, etc. Perhaps it is similar in the other Northeast states too. So how do we now be more inclusive and give equal opportunities to the rural students and rural kids too? Let us come to Professor Irene once again. What is your thought on this, ma'am?
1: Okay, this one is very important.
0: Hmm.
1: Like I've mentioned, digital skills today is very important.
0: Mm.
1: Whether we are in the city or in the rural area, like once we are skilled with digital, once we know how to use the digital in a very, very good way, everyone can develop our own capability and we can broaden our knowledge as well. Let's go back to the COVID time.
0: Right.
1: We know that everything was online.
0: Mm-hmm.
1: We can't go out. So many of us, we got our degree online, and many of us, we learn many things about cooking, about gardening, everything online, because everything we can see it on the YouTube.
0: Yes, ma'am.
1: So that's why now, even in our rural areas, like everyone is access to mobile phone.
0: Mm-hmm.
1: So this digital skills is very important in the rural areas. It is a part of our education system. This will be very beneficial for the people in the rural areas as well.
0: Mm-hmm. Yes, and Dr. Deep Jyoti, what would be your thoughts? How do we make our rural kids also equally accessible to quality education and skill development?
2: It's actually very interesting to answer this question, because as Professor Arindis was again telling that we have to give them digital literacy,
0: mm-hmm.
2: and that makes it accessible for people to gain knowledge from any part of the world.
0: Mm-hmm.
2: And we have central government schemes and state government schemes also, where a lot of training programs are online.
0: Mm-hmm.
2: They can learn from that. Besides that, if we can use our skill centers, Right. Almost all of our northeastern states have some small skill centers.
0: Exactly, even in the rural areas.
2: And require training.
0: Yeah. Mm-hmm.
2: In the rural part of our northeast, have its own.

0: benefits if you look into it. For example, massive agriculture farms we have. There are things we can do on horticulture, sericulture, or even beekeeping. And those are on huge demand, if you can see. Right? We only have to get right people so that they can train our youngsters, even in the rural area. They can actually make a lot out of this. In fact, we see now people graduating from IITs and IIMs who are going back to agriculture to earn, to make a livelihood out of it, or to actually become some agripreneurs. We actually have those facilities with us. The only thing is the people, the right training that we can provide so that they, the rural part of India can actually benefit out of it. That's the way I see into this thing.
1: Yes. And Mr. Anil Sharma, I mean, do you see that the technology can play a more inclusive role also in making education and skill training more accessible in the rural areas too?
2: Yes, definitely. Ma'am, we should not run away from technology. This is the world we are now facing. This is what we get. And the last question which you put on that rural people, how they get this education system or skill development. I'd like to highlight one scheme of Government of India. It's a scheme of Ministry of Rural Development. It's called Deen Dayal Upadhyaya Gramin Kaushal Yojana. It has been operational since 2014, and all northeastern states all over India is going on. It's a very much proven scheme that caters to rural poor. And it gives various job roles. And after that, there is placement criteria into it. So that makes it more suitable that after training, the people who have been trained will get jobs from that center itself.
1: But you know, before you go ahead, I would just like to just you know, interrupt a little bit. Mr. Anil Sharma, do you think these projects, such wonderful Government of India, you know, programs that are there, are reaching the people, in fact? You know, are they aware of these? And whose role it is, actually, to make them aware that these facilities, these are there for you to take advantage of? Maybe they are not, they don't know these. How do we make them aware of all this, sir?
2: Yes, ma'am. We all must try, must reach out to them through Gram Savas or any kind of medium which is possible. We need to reach out to last mile, last household, so that there are various schemes. I've given you only one.
1: Various
2: schemes from Government of India or even the state governments are doing it. So that can cater the need of the hour. The skill development thing can cater through the schemes. But that's the issue, that we are unable to reach out to those who are needy. So we are doing for our state, we are doing through some panchayat grants and even mobilization through schools. We are bringing all candidates, interested candidates, we are miking it. We are doing everything possible through social media. Everyone now, the people are most into social media, so we are going through that also. We are using this YouTube idols or your Facebook idols also to give this information about the schemes also. So that's why, that's how we are doing it. So hopefully it will
1: percolate further inside. Dr. Deep Jyoti, do you think that there is these great initiatives that are being taken both by the central and the state government sometimes do not reach maybe the people? They don't get adequate information and therefore remain unknown to all these schemes, programs that is there for the benefit of the youngsters and the, you know, unemployed youth, you feel sometimes?
0: Like Anil Sir has said, government is actually doing a lot of different schemes. We can see central government schemes, state government schemes. There are plenty that government is doing, but the thing is, how are we connecting youths towards it? How are we reaching into them? We cannot expect that our youths will be looking into newspapers or office bulletins to find out about these opportunities. Rather, maybe it's our time to the department should think of how to get this news to youth. In fact, there have been times when many officials from the department, they are saying that we have so much of opportunities, but no one is taking.
1: Yeah, there are no takers. Yes, exactly.
0: Let's find a way to connect with the youth, more so with a lot of youths in the social media. Many departments are coming up with their social media handles. Are we able to connect with the youth? That's one way to look into it.
1: I think you know, the departments can go to the various schools or the various colleges and other institutions also, because that's where the youth are, right? I mean, they can connect with them at that level, and there will be plenty. If you make your presentation interesting, etc., definitely there will be takers.
2: We definitely do it that in second. I don't know about other states, but we definitely do. We connect with each and every schools in certain time. We connect with them.
1: Okay.
2: So, and we give the presentations also. We tell what the development is all about, what the career paths you can choose from. We also sometimes give presentation on this portal. There is one Ministry of Labour portal. There are various job descriptions given there. So what can you do after 12 or after graduation, and who you can connect to job mailers, which have been organized all over India. So we do such kind of thing. We do it. So we are hoping for a better result, but we need to do a lot more.
1: Okay, all right. Now, as we are almost drawing ourselves towards the close of this discussion, I'm now looking for the way forward, like looking ahead. How do we see, you know, when we are talking about education and skill development, you know, towards employability? I would come to you, Professor Irene, you know, what emerging trends do you foresee, you know, that will shape the future of education and employment, you feel, over the next, say, a decade or two?
3: For example, in Kerala, the government has already put digital literacy as a part of their syllabus in their curriculum, in the education system. So, in this technology world, I think it is very important that the students need the skills in this digital area.
1: Right.
3: Yes. So, we, the government along with all the people, I think it's a high time that we wake up and then we embrace the technology, but into a more professional way.
1: Absolutely, absolutely. And you know, being lazy and expecting that job will come to you instead of you going looking for job is not the way out also. Because sometimes our youth feel that they have a degree and a qualification and the job should come to them. No, those days are gone because the population is so much more and everybody is equally efficient and well-skilled and well-educated, actually.
3: Yes.
1: Yeah. So when if I come to you, Dr. Deep Jyoti, I mean, like, what would you recommend, you know, if I would ask you, what would be your recommendation as one major reform to improve employability among the students, or say, let's talk about the graduates, what would that be?
0: The graduates need to stay updated. That's one important part.
1: Okay.
0: For example, the entire future market, as we look into, it's about AI, it's about automation, it's about robotics, it's about clean energy. So how can we develop into it? And we have to break this traditional thinking that only if I am from technology background, I can work in this field. No, there are plenty other ways that this field actually can be harnessed by people from any field.
1: Right.
0: So that's we are supposed to look into what's upcoming next and actually prepare for it. Simply as simple as this, the way we, as a person is learning swimming, person is learning driving, why don't our youth, our children will start learning coding in a very young age so that it can become something very tough. So no matter which field or discipline the child is going into, coding can become an important part of it.
1: Right.
0: So that they are comfortable. They're comfortable with technology and they can actually reap a lot of benefit. Anyone can actually reap a lot of benefit. And in this case, the parents, as you were saying earlier, the parents and teachers have to become a role model of
1: So, you know, the parents also has to,
0: modern technology by the seniors often reflects on the youngsters. So, everyone has to get comfortable with understanding that this is what is the new future. And instead of, you know, trying to go away from it, this is the way we embrace and make a lot of benefit out of it. That's the way I feel.
1: Updating, you know, updating one's knowledge is so important. And as Ma'am Irene right in the beginning said, you know, updating just not on your subject. It is now a time and age where we have to be multidisciplinary when it comes to gaining our knowledge. Right? I mean, that should be our mindset. That should be the approach too, I feel. Mr. Anil Sharma, you know, what would you like, what advice would you like to give to the students, you know, who are preparing themselves now for a successful career ahead? How would you like to advise them, sir? Because you are in the Department of Skill Development Department. How important is getting skill besides academic qualifications?
2: I would like to suggest them that they should be in continuous learning process.
1: Mm-hmm.
2: They should never ever sit down with one skill set, and they should focus in emerging technologies, what new things are coming up, and skilling in that sector would give them edge. In coming days.
1: Mm-hmm.
2: So that would be my.
1: Yeah, and I think every institution, be it a school or be it a college level, of course university level is there, they should have a subject of skill development, you know, where because we have seen it also, like how students actually take a lot of interest besides textbooks, you know, whenever you teach them anything else which they have to do with their hands and with their, you know, other skills which are involved, they are so much more interested, more than the curriculum, which boring classroom teachings that we do. Ma'am Irene, I'm sure you would agree to that. So
3: yes,
1: yeah,
3: really, I agree to that.
1: Yes, so therefore we should make at the school level, like we in our times used to have something called SUPW, like, you know, and much later some other things also, even with a needle and work, tailoring, maybe baking, maybe whatever, you know, they are capable of. These things also should be made actually mandatory. Would you say that also, ma'am?
3: Yeah, exactly. In olden days, even during our school days,
1: mm-hmm.
3: we used to have work experience classes,
1: right,
3: where we are asked to do all these type of practical things.
1: Mm.
3: Knitting, stitching, and then this carving, and all these things.
1: Right,
3: but today,
1: right,
3: everything is stopped now.
1: Mm.
3: So I think these things have to be come up again.
1: Mm.
3: That's why I keep on suggesting that curriculum, syllabus have to be revised very often.
1: Mm.
3: According to the need base.
1: Absolutely. I think with that, I mean, we all have agreed that there should be a mindset change, curriculum revision from time to time, and skill-based programs in education is a need of the hour, right? So as we conclude today's discussion, I think it has become very evident that education and skill development are not separate goals, and they are, in fact, you know, complementary. You know, they complement, and they are complementary pillars of employability too. Of course, we say that academic excellence must go hand in hand with practical skills as well, right? And adaptability and lifelong learning. That's what one of our panelists also stressed. Lifelong, you know, learning should be stressed to build the foundation and collaboration between educational institutions and industry and policymakers also, I guess, should go hand in hand. Thank you to each one of you, Professor Irene Lalruath Kimi, Dr. Deep Jyoti Gurung, and Shri Anil Sharma, for giving us and sharing with us such valuable insights. And I'm sure that our listeners, and I hope our young listeners, were listening to this program and got a lot of value and lot of suggestions from this discussion that we had today. Thank you so much for your time.
3: Thank you.
1: Have a beautiful evening ahead. Well, dear listeners, that's how our Radio Bridge program was today. Education and skill development, the path of employability. Well, we hope you have enjoyed this discussion. Until next time, from all of us here, it's wishing you goodbye.
4: So there you have it, dear listeners and friends. With that, we have come to the end of our Radio Bridge program this Friday evening on the topic Education and Skill Development, the Pathway to Employability, with panelists Professor Irene Lalruath Kimi from Akashwani, Aizawl, Sri Anil Sharma, Project Officer, Akashwani Gangtok, and Dr. Deep Jyoti Gurung, Assistant Professor, Akashwani Itanagar. That, of course, moderator, Dr. Moshmi De Chakraborty. So, dear listeners and friends, we hope that socially relevant topic has been of help to you in understanding why both education and skill development are much needed to make oneself highly employable in this totally challenging and competitive world. With that, as I've said, we have come to the end of our Radio Bridge program. Our next program will be heading your way in a brief short while from now, and that will be the news from a Delhi station, the Hindi news, Samachar Prabhat, at 8:45, to be followed by the English news at 9 p.m. naturally, and then, of course, our usual spotlight program, also from a Delhi station. We'll meet again at 9:30 p.m. for more programs from our station. But for now, please stand by for Delhi and the news.

0: is Akashvani, and I'm Shagun Chopra with the news at 9. The headlines. Government says India's waters treaty remains suspended. Pakistan must renounce support to cross-border terrorism. India on track to achieve $1 trillion export target this year, says Commerce Minister Piyush Goyal. Prime Minister Narendra Modi to visit Indonesia, Australia and New Zealand on a six-day tour beginning Monday. Defence Acquisition Council clears procurement proposals worth 52,000 crore rupees to enhance combat readiness. Government to seek explanation from Meta on Instagram ads promoting child sexual abuse. France reports nearly 9,000 deaths during record-breaking heat wave last week. And in FIFA World Cup, Australia to take on Egypt in a round of 32 match at Arlington in US tonight. Another news in detail. The government has reiterated that the Indus Waters Treaty remains in abeyance in response to Pakistan's continued sponsorship of cross-border terrorism. Briefing media in New Delhi this evening, spokesperson of the Ministry of External Affairs, Randhir Jaiswal, said India's position on the Indus Waters Treaty is consistent. He said Pakistan must credibly and irrevocably renounce its support for cross-border terrorism.
1: India's position on the Indus Waters Treaty is consistent. IWT stands in abeyance in response to Pakistan's continued cross-border terrorism. Pakistan must credibly and irrevocably abjure its support for cross-border terrorism.
0: On Teesta River Comprehensive Management and Restoration Project, Mr. Jaiswal outlined India's approach to development assistance to Bangladesh.
1: India's development assistance for projects in Bangladesh is based on a mutually agreed roadmap, which is regularly reviewed. Our views on the Teesta River project have been previously conveyed to the Bangladesh side. We will factor all related developments in our overall approach to the Teesta issue.
0: Replying to a query, Mr. Jaiswal informed that India has raised concerns with Venezuela over reports alleging removal of vital organs from an Indian seafarer's body and has sought an urgent investigation. Gujarat ATS has arrested 8 people associated with the banned terrorist organization Jaish-e-Mohammed. Banaskantha, Navsari and Patan police of Gujarat and Devas police in MP made the arrests after joint raids in these districts. According to the ATS, all the accused were in touch with Pakistani handlers Abdullah and Muhammad Umar. They were also working to translate the literature of the banned terrorist organization Jaish-e-Mohammed into Gujarati and spreading its ideology. A total of 254 pieces of literature, including the flag of Jaish-e-Mohammed, were recovered from the accused. Commerce and Industry Minister Piyush Goyal today said that India is on track to achieve $1 trillion export targets for the year, with nearly 15% of the annual exports already recorded in the first quarter. Addressing the Board of Trade meeting in New Delhi, Mr. Goyal noted that this will require goods exports to rise from about $440 billion to around $530 billion and services exports to increase from roughly $421 billion to about $470 billion.
2: Our aim is to grow in the current year. We were $863 billion last year. We want to grow to $1 trillion export this year. And to reach $1 trillion, our goods export will have to increase from $440 to about $530. $90 billion increase. That is 17% growth in goods. Services will have to grow from $421 to about $470. That is how we'll reach $1 trillion.
0: Later, speaking to the media on the sidelines of the meeting, Mr. Goyal said that free trade agreements with 38 developed countries have opened new opportunities for Indian exports and strengthened the country's access to global markets. Prime Minister Narendra Modi will be on a six-day visit to Indonesia, Australia and New Zealand from Monday. Briefing media in New Delhi this evening, Secretary East in Ministry of External Affairs, Rudrendra Tandon, informed about Prime Minister's program in Indonesia from 6th to 8th of this month.
3: In Indonesia, the main place of engagement is the capital, Jakarta, but the Prime Minister will also be visiting the cultural center or historic city of Yogyakarta, where he will go to the Prambanan Temple complex, where India is planning to work with Indonesia, which is, by the way, a World Heritage Site designated by UNESCO. So India and Indonesia will be collaborating on the conservation work there.
0: The Secretary said during the second leg of his visit to Australia, Mr. Modi will participate in the third India-Australia annual summit in Melbourne.
3: In Melbourne, the Prime Minister will participate in the third India-Australia annual summit process. The conversations will also cover emerging areas of our bilateral relations, in particular the critical minerals, the cyber security domain, supply chain resilience, emerging technologies and so on.
0: On the third and last leg of his three-nation visit, Mr. Modi will be in New Zealand from 10th to 11th of July. This is Akashvani giving you the news. For quick news updates round the clock, follow us on our X handle at AIR News Alerts. And for details of stories and more, log on to our website www.newsonair.gov.in and download News on AIR app. Prime Minister Modi will visit Rajasthan and Gujarat tomorrow. In Rajasthan, the Prime Minister will inaugurate the terminal building of Jodhpur Airport and launch the modified Uran scheme in Jodhpur. Thereafter, he will travel to Balotra to dedicate, inaugurate and lay the foundation stone for development projects worth approximately 1.06 lakh crore rupees in petrochemicals, urban transport, renewable energy and power transmission. During Gujarat visit tomorrow, in a major boost to the India Semiconductor Mission, the Prime Minister will inaugurate the CG semi-outsourced semiconductor assembly and test facility at Sanand. The Defence Acquisition Council has approved capital acquisition proposals worth 52,000 crore rupees to enhance combat readiness of defence forces. Our correspondent gives us the details.
4: The proposals approved under the chairmanship of Defence Minister Rajnath Singh will enhance the combat capabilities of the Army, Navy and the Air Force. The approval has been given for the procurement of anti-unmanned aerial vehicles, electronic warfare system Akash Tarang for the Indian Army to provide effective anti-UAV protection to the Army formations. The Council has also approved procurement of man-portable anti-tank guided missile systems, medium-range surface-to-air missile weapon system and jet-based kamikaze drone system. For the Indian Navy, the approval was given for the procurement of multi-influence ground mine, naval shipborne unmanned aerial system and the setting up of land-based testing facility for electric propulsion system. For the Indian Air Force, the approval was accorded for the procurement of fixed-wing based high-altitude pseudo-satellite with Dipendra Kumar, Suparna Saikya, Akashvani News, Delhi.
0: Union Home Minister Amit Shah and Agriculture and Farmers Welfare Minister Shivraj Singh Chauhan today reviewed the situation regarding below normal rainfall and its impact in certain parts of the country due to El Nino. During the meeting, Mr. Shah said that the government is continuously monitoring the situation regarding below normal rainfall and potential drought conditions in certain parts of the country due to El Nino. He directed the Ministry of Agriculture and all related ministries to remain vigilant and coordinate with state governments to advise farmers on the appropriate crops to sow. Mr. Chauhan has directed the constitution of a high-level expert committee under the Indian Council of Agricultural Research to examine the challenges being faced by Totapuri mango growers in Andhra Pradesh. The decision follows the Union Minister's recent visit to Andhra Pradesh, during which farmers informed him decline in the prices of mango variety, which is cultivated extensively for the processing industry. Ministry of Panchayati Raj organized a national workshop of state Panchayati Raj ministers in New Delhi today to deliberate on the recommendations of the 16th Finance Commission. Talking to the media, Union Minister of Panchayati Raj Rajiv Ranjan Singh said, the 16th Finance Commission has proposed 80% basic grants for panchayats and 20% performance-based grants. The ministry said that 2.76 lakh rural local bodies are covered under the recommendations of the 16th Finance Commission. Electronics and IT Minister Ashwini Vaishnav has directed ministry officials to summon Meta on the matter of Instagram ads promoting child sexual abuse material in India. The ministry will seek explanation from Meta on the issue. Earlier today, a team from Meta met Ministry of Electronics and IT officials following the notice summoning them on the issue of rollout of the usernames feature on WhatsApp in India. Sources said ministry officials sensitized them about the government's concern relating to the feature. They said as the timeline for furnishing the detailed explanation on the usernames feature is for 3 days, Meta will submit their final reply as per the schedule. The Ministry of Information and Broadcasting has directed the Broadcast Audience Research Council to stop publishing television ratings across both news and non-news genres until its license is renewed under the Television Ratings Policy 2026. The government has ordered the removal of the BAT BMS, Epoch iION, and Losigy apps from the Google Play Store and Apple App Store over security concerns. The action followed after allegations that the applications were being used to remotely disable e-vehicles, including e-rickshaws. Ukrainian President Volodymyr Zelensky today called for protection of Ukraine's skies following the overnight Russian strikes at various parts of the country. 30 people were reportedly killed and around 100 injured in these strikes. In a social media post, the Ukrainian president shared visuals of the aftermath of the Russian strikes in the capital city of Kyiv as emergency and rescue operations are underway. Mr. Zelensky accused Russia of committing a war crime. Russia's defense ministry said in a statement that the bombardment was in response to Ukraine's long-range strikes on its civilian infrastructure. France has reported a sharp rise in deaths during the hottest week of last month's record-breaking heat wave. According to Public Health France, nearly 9,000 deaths were recorded between June 22nd and 28th, about 29% higher than the previous week, indicating at least 2,000 additional deaths. The agency said the figures remain incomplete and the final toll is expected to be higher. Authorities reported significant increases in deaths at private homes, hospitals and care homes, with the Paris region recording the steepest rise. Back home, the southwest monsoon has further advanced into some more parts of Gujarat, Rajasthan and Haryana and remaining parts of Madhya Pradesh today. The IMD has issued a red alert for heavy to very heavy rainfall with isolated extremely heavy rainfall over Gujarat, Konkan, Goa, Madhya Maharashtra, Odisha and West Madhya Pradesh for tomorrow. Meanwhile, heavy rain continued in several parts of Maharashtra today, affecting normal life and disrupting road connectivity in many districts. More from our Mumbai correspondent.
5: Today, several parts of Maharashtra received rainfall, with coastal areas seeing highest amount of rains. Water level rose in rivers of districts of Raigad, Ratnagiri, Sindhudurg and also in Kolhapur. According to IMD, rainfall is expected to intensify in the state from tomorrow till 7th July. Heavy to very heavy rain is likely at several places, while isolated areas over Konkan and the adjoining Ghat regions of Maharashtra may receive extremely heavy rain. Thunderstorms are also likely over parts of Madhya Maharashtra, Marathwada and Vidarbha. The IMD has advised fishermen not to venture into the sea till July 7th due to winds and rough sea conditions. Sangeeta Godbole, Akashwani News, Mumbai.
0: On to sports. In the FIFA World Cup, Australia will take on Egypt in a round of 32 match at Arlington in US tonight. In other round of 32 matches, Argentina will face Cabo Verde at Miami Gardens, while Colombia will clash with Ghana at Kansas City Stadium tomorrow morning. In the Wimbledon Tennis Championships, American Jessica Pegula and Naomi Osaka of Japan have reached the round of 16 in women's singles. Osaka defeated Daria Kasatkina 6-1, 6-3 in just 65 minutes in round of 32 match. Jessica dominated Spain's Buzas Maniero in a 6-1, 6-3 victory. In men's singles, third round of matches, world number one Jannik Sinner is currently facing US player Jensen Brooksby, while Daniil Medvedev is taking on Jan Lennard Struff of Germany. In another third round fixture, Serbian Novak Djokovic is taking on Arthur Rinkernesh of France. Benchmark domestic equity indices ended with modest gains today, extending their rising streak for the third straight session. The Sensex rose 262 points to close at 77,764. And now, before we end the bulletin, the headlines once again. Government says Indus Waters Treaty remains suspended. Pakistan must renounce support to cross-border terrorism. India on track to achieve $1 trillion export target this year, says Commerce Minister Piyush Goyal. Prime Minister Narendra Modi to visit Indonesia, Australia and New Zealand on a six-day tour beginning Monday. Defence Acquisition Council clears procurement proposals worth 52,000 crore rupees to enhance combat readiness. Government to seek explanation from Meta on Instagram ads promoting child sexual abuse. France reports nearly 9,000 deaths during record-breaking heatwave last week. And in FIFA World Cup, Australia to take on Egypt in a round of 32 match at Arlington in US tonight. That is all in the news at 9. Good night.

0: 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In the program Spotlight, now we bring you a discussion on India-Japan Special Strategic Partnership and the road ahead. The participants are Gyaneshwar Mule, former ambassador, and Deeksha Saxena, Akashwani correspondent.
1: Japan's Prime Minister Sanae Takaichi concluded a three-day official visit to India today, during which she held summit talks with Prime Minister Narendra Modi and participated in the India-Japan Business Forum. The visit has been described as another milestone in the India-Japan's special strategic and global partnership. Both the countries signed a number of agreements and which covered a wide range of subjects. To talk more about the Japanese Prime Minister's high-level visit to India, we are now delighted to be joined by Ambassador Gyaneshwar Mule. Ambassador Mule, welcome to Akashwani News.
2: Thank you very much.
1: Ambassador Mule, first of all, I would like to understand from you, the given current geopolitical context, in your opinion, how important is this visit of Japan's Prime Minister to India?
2: The world right now is very volatile. You have Ukraine-Russia conflict, you have Hormuz blockade, off and on relations between Iran, Israel and USA constantly showing different dimensions, plus China's rise and action in our neighborhood. Everything seems to be moving so fast. In such a situation, what matters most is the relationships and some strategic global partnerships that we have. And truly, this is one special strategic global partnership. Why this wording is important? I mean, with many countries, we do say that we have got strategic relations. But having global dimensions is very rare. And with Japan, we have that. Number two, Japan, there is no conflict of interest between India and Japan. In fact, there's more convergence, whether it is China factor, whether it's a factor of terrorism, whether it is the security of the, you know, Indo-Pacific. We have so much of convergence. Other thing is, we are both Asian countries. That also makes a lot of difference with very old ties, going to almost 1500, 1700 years, and then art, culture, trade, investment, etc., etc. And Sanae Takaichi is the first female Prime Minister of Japan. Her visit to India, you know, has a special significance not only in India but also in Japan, because that's also important. It was being seen with great expectations, and as you rightly said, 16th bilateral summit meeting is very, very significant. It does not happen with every country. So all in all, and if you see the substance of the joint statement, you will realize that there was no issue left out. There is no dimension that was left out of this particular, you know, series of meetings that we've had.
1: When it comes to diplomacy, so Prime Minister Narendra Modi called her as his younger sister. And when she began her statement, she actually thanked Prime Minister and said that India and Japan will work like brother and sister. When we see diplomacy, how do these words play a very big role?
2: Well, they are very significant, because while for a common citizen, diplomacy is something very distant, something beyond the walls that are seen, in actuals, it's fairly important to have personal equations. And not every leader gels well with every other leader. There are sometimes very cordial relations. Sometimes there are, well, business-like meetings also. And those also flourish. But when you have the substance to the relationship plus personal equation, that takes the relationship to a new level. And it's not for the first time. So like that, it's there in the international relations. Personal equations have always played very, very significant role. And calling each other brother, sister shows that, you know, there is that affection and affinity both between two individuals and the two countries.
1: In fact, you spoke about the business relations, and here I would like to draw your attention to one very important announcement that was made yesterday. Yeah. Japan is supposed to make 10 trillion yen new investment in India. So I would like to understand from you, what are the sectors where these investments are going to come in, and how is it going to further boost the already strong India-Japan business and economic ties?
2: I think India's thirst and hunger for investment is huge. We are growing at a rapid 7.5%. annually. There isn't any big large economy growing at that pace. So, and our states, many of them are as large continents. That being the case, there is a huge demand for new industry, new manufacturing, and huge opportunities are being created at various places. States want more development. There are some states in India that have lagged in the past. They need investment. And the Indian business community is also very vibrant. I was looking at one figure between Mitsubishi or some such company and some financial company in India. They are something like 64,000 crores or something like that. Mind-boggling figures. So 10 trillion coming to India, it will go in infrastructure. It will go in, say, supply chain management. It will go in, there is a kind of agreement that 7,000 kilometer long new railway line of rapid transit will be created in India between Japanese. So much of it might also be the government-to-government aid for developmental projects. And much of it will also, part of it will also come for the private sector businesses. It's an indicative figure showing the interest among both the countries about developing the relationship on the commercial economic side.
1: Since we're talking about the economics of the relationship, at the India-Japan Joint Economic Forum, Prime Minister Narendra Modi said that India and Japan relations are truly very special. There are several bright examples of the success of the economic partnership between the two countries. So before we proceed any further, let's first listen to what Prime Minister had to say.
3: Bharat-Japan sambandh waqai bahut special hai. हमारी इकोनॉमिक पार्टनरशिप की सफलता के कई उज्जवल उदाहरण हैं। पूरे विश्व में सुजुकी की दो तिहाई कार्स भारत में बनती हैं और 100 से अधिक देशों को 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
1: Ambassador Mule, now moving ahead, when we look at the partnership, both the leaders gave thrust on the free and open Indo-Pacific. What does it indicate?
2: A country like India has to watch its long-term security concerns and act accordingly. We have seen with Hormuz blockade what happens to relationships and, you know, things like supply chain management, things like energy management. It can bring us in crisis. It's very important for India, therefore, that China is effectively countered in Indo-Pacific region. And having Japan on our side, which means we will be perhaps conducting regular joint exercise there. We will try and see that there is no outside influence, and we all understand what outside influence means in the Indo-Pacific area. It always remains open to trade, commerce and shipping, transport, because it's a very important point from that side. So Japan and India, along with Australia, coming together to maintain peace in Indo-Pacific means it augurs well for India's future development. Because more peace around you means more progress within the country. And that being the case, also China is a kind, I won't say enemy, but it is adversarial to India's interest in many respects. And it is adversarial to Japan also in many respects. So Japan had many issues, including some possible or potential military hotspots between them. So Japan's interest and India's interest in the Indo-Pacific therefore converge. And I think this particular statement endorses that view.
1: Before we proceed any further, let's listen to what Japanese Prime Minister Sanae Takaichi had to say. She said that Japan and India must leverage their respective strength to become stronger and more prosperous together.
4: You called me a beautiful younger sister, Prime Minister Modi, confirmed that we are on the same page and develop this relationship as brother and sister. The following points at the center of our cooperation. First, to deepen the strategic cooperation between Japan and India. Our two countries share the vision on the profile of international order we should establish under the current international situation. I recently announced the updated FOIP, Free and Open Indo-Pacific, which focuses on self-reliance and resilience to realize FOIP. On the other hand, Prime Minister Modi positions the ocean as a shared space that supports regional stability and growth and is promoting the Mahasagar, the Great Ocean Initiative.
1: Ambassador Mule, moving ahead, you spoke about the defense cooperation and the defense partnership. So the defense cooperation has also

0: required a new momentum, or we should say thrust, including agreements on co-development of defense equipment. How significant, in your opinion, is this for India's defense modernization and self-reliance?
1: See, it is interesting to see how Japan has evolved post-Second World War in terms of their own defense approach. There was a time when Japan was inward-looking and they did not really believe in exporting either defense equipments or also sending their troops outside. This has somewhat changed in the last few years, number one. Japan sees India as an important collaborator in defense cooperation, and a number of exercises are currently also going on. In the past, India was heavily dependent on former USSR and then Russian Federation, to a large extent even now, for equipments. However, technology has changed remarkably in the last two decades. And Japan, even though its defense budget might look small, in terms of absolute amount, it amounts to quite big. And, you know, it perhaps comes in the first three, four countries in the world in defense spending. They have very modern, very precise equipments, and India stands to gain from Japanese technology. So what I see here, co-production or co-manufacturing always helps us. And I do see that there is an element of technology import also, not only joint manufacturing. That will make what we call Atmanirbhar Bharat, the dream of India, to be self-reliant in every aspect, particularly in defense. That makes it that case for that kind of self-reliance in the defense side.
0: Circling back to the technological partnership, artificial intelligence, semiconductors and critical minerals featured prominently in the discussions between the two leaders, and they also spoke about it during their joint press statement. So why do you think these areas are very important for both the countries when it comes to strategy? Like, strategically, what is their importance?
1: Two examples I can cite. We have seen that during the COVID, there was interruption of batteries and, you know, other things which really held back our production, particularly in the automobile sector. That partly because we lag in certain technologies, including semiconductor, including batteries for storage. So similarly, on the supply chain side, the energy sector, because of Hormuz blockade, we realize that we cannot really afford in future similar interruptions, because it directly affects not only important manufacturing sectors, but also common man's life hugely. So there is an effort here to collaborate, to see that the supply chains are maintained. So what is important there is, you know, we have battery production, you know, on a scale. So Japan has agreed to strengthen its collaboration battery production in India. We have also decided together that we will work out strategies to build strategic reserves for energy sector, which means we need to have enough reserves for longer period that will sustain longer period as two nations. And on that, I think the collaboration is very, very important. This is, in my view, important for us to become an economic power, important for us to maintain day-to-day smooth life of people, including that of, you know, manufacturing and other activities. And it also makes nations self-reliant.
0: Lastly, Ambassador Ole, since you spoke in detail about the partnerships in different sectors, be it defense, be it technology, be it artificial intelligence or semicon, apart from all of this, when it comes to common people, common citizen, and it is actually one very important facet of any bilateral partnership, which is people-to-people ties. When you look at India-Japan partnership, how far have we come in people-to-people ties, and what is the future of this relationship?
1: It is often, I have observed in diplomacy, that when government-to-government relations improve, or they are seen as very cordial, very friendly, very close, it automatically spurs the interest of businessmen, common tourists, students, exchange of faculty, cultural exchanges. It comes automatically because there is this feeling of trust between the two countries.
0: Ambassador Mule, you gave us a very in-depth analysis of the ever-growing India-Japan ties. Thank you so much for giving us such in-depth analysis in Spotlight, and thank you for joining us for the program tonight.
1: Thank you very much.
2: 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The participants were Gyaneshwar Mule, former ambassador, and Deeksha Saxena, Akashwani correspondent. This program was produced and presented by the News Services Division of Akashwani. Spotlight.